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3: 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Gonna talk to the ladies of NMIX in a few moments, so get ready for that. But let's kick everything off. 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
1: Oh my God, here we go. I'm looking at him on Zoom right now. InMix, hello.
2: Hi guys, we are
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2: Hello.
1: Yeah, I just saw you guys about a month or so ago, and now here you got, you're back in Seoul, back in Korea at the moment. Do you miss anything in the States? Do you miss anything about LA since you got back?
2: I miss you, JoJo.
3: Me too.
1: So nice. So nice.
2: I miss the food because LA is so famous for its yummy food from all over the world.
3: And I miss the weather.
2: Yeah, the weather's so good.
1: Yeah, I think I'll speak for everyone in LA and around the States. We can't wait to have you guys back, of course, you know. And last time I saw you, once again, about a month ago, you guys didn't mention anything about this new album. You were so sneaky.
2: Sorry, we couldn't spoil. It was too early.
3: Yeah.
1: All right, we're going to pause. We'll talk about the album, brand new album called Heavy Serenade. Going to play the new track called, once again, Heavy Serenade. InMix is hanging out. Do not move.
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1: All right, guys. We're back. It's JoJo on the radio. And Mix is hanging out. New album called Heavy Serenade. Going to play the title track, Heavy Serenade, coming up just a couple minutes here. Hey, why the title Heavy Serenade? What's the backstory on that?
22: 네, 저는 혜원이고요. 이번 앨범의 주제가 Growing Love이기 때문에 저희가 계속해서 사랑을 키워나가는 마음을 담아 부른 노래이고요. 제목 그대로 Heavy, 무거운 내 마음을 세레나드처럼 그렇게 달콤하고 낭만적이게 속삭이는 그런 노래니까요. 재밌게 들어주셨으면 좋겠습니다.
23: Hyun says the theme of the album is about growing love. So it is literally about, you know, nourishing and growing love. And the title, Heavy, is about the heaviness of the heart. The serenade is something sweet that you sing to someone. So it's a combination of those two.
1: Clearly, you guys recorded this album before we talked last, even though you kept it completely secret from me. That's okay. But when did you... Yeah. When did you guys record this? Was it before the tour started or were you recording during the tour?
22: 투어 전에 되게 미리 제가 이 앨범을 준비를 해왔습니다.
23: He just says they recorded it way before the tour.
2: Yeah, that's why we were so busy before the tour, because we had to get everything done before we left.
1: Man, you guys keep a good secret. I had no idea. I kind of figured something was up, but I didn't realize it'd be this quick.
2: Yeah.
1: After all that's done, writing, recording, visuals, you know, in the middle of the tour and everything else, and just in general, life happening, how satisfying is it to see the album complete?
24: 저희 스쿼드 팀이 정말 대단하다고 생각합니다. 정말 저희가 항상 함께 해주시는 팀이 곁에 있다는 걸 알고 저희가 눈으로도 얼마나 노력해주시고 얼마나 열정을 가지고 해주시는지 알기 때문에 앞으로도 함께 해주셨으면 좋겠고 정말 더 많은 작업을 하면서 또 다음 앨범이 기대된다고 생각을 하는 것 같아요.
23: Faye says that she really appreciates and she definitely appreciates the hard working and the passion of the score team. And
2: Squad team.
23: And that she would like to do more work with them in the upcoming future.
1: Is it safe to say that a new NMIX era has officially begun?
2: Wow. Yeah. Oh. Yeah. I think you could definitely say that.
1: All right, final question. NMIX, message to your fans. What would you like to say?
2: I just want to say, everyone that's listening right now, especially if you guys came to our tour, we want to say thank you. We're definitely going to come back soon. You know, we're going to miss you guys so much. Thank you so much for all of your support. And we'll see you soon, Answers. We love you.
24: Thank you.
1: Once again, that's NMIX going to play their track Heavy Serenade right now. Ladies, thank you so much for hanging out.
2: Thank you.
24: Thank you. Eat good. Stay healthy.
2: Bye.

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2: Let's try this.
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1: All right, these guys debuted in January, and they've been blowing up ever since. Oh, my God. Hope to get them on the show near future-ish. We are working on it. I will keep you posted. Longshot, L-N-G-S-H-O-T is how you spell it. This is Moon.

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2: 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JoJo.
1: All right, here we go. New track from Monsta X's new album, which the album is called Unfold. So spectacular. This is Heal from You Know Who.
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1: Hey man, thank you guys for hanging out. Much appreciation as always. A lot of stuff going on in the K-Pop / global pop space. Let me drop a few things on you real quick. Speaking of Monsta X, Shownu and Hongwon is going to release their second mini album called Love Me on May 21st, which is coming up pretty quick. 7 tracks on it, including the title track, Do You Love Me? And Monsta X kicking off the North American leg of their world tour, The X Nexus, in October. That's going to include 10 cities in the U.S. and Canada. And one more thing real quick. Blackpink's Lisa is performing for the FIFA World Cup 2026 opener in L.A. June 12th. Alongside Katy Perry, Future, Anita, Rima, and Tyler. All right, coming up next, going to play Taemin, my dude Taemin. BTS, more BTS, and Hour 2. Got the K-pop mix with DJ XXL coming up. Do not move.
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Yeah. 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No, but at least you're happy.

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1: All right, guys, we back. It's JoJo on the radio. If you're a Taemin fan, you got to check the interview I did with him at the Grammy Museum in L.A.

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3: Welcome to hour number two. K-pop mix with DJ Triple XL coming up in a few moments. Don't forget to follow us. K-pop with JoJo on Instagram. That's K-pop with JoJo on IG. Let's kick off hour number two with the ladies of Baby Monster.
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1: Can't wait to bring him out to you guys. Presenting Martin, James, Juhoon, Sanghyun, and Ganelle. This is Cordis. Come on out. Give it up for JoJo as well.

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5: All right, guys, let's do this. What up? It's JoJo on the radio. This is the iHeartRadio Countdown. I'm so pumped because after all these years, I have never met, and finally today is the day to meet the one and only Lil Jon. What's up,
6: man? Yeah! It's a party in the studio!
7: Okay!
6: Hey! Oh, my God, you killed that! That was perfect!

0: Oh my
1: yeah! God, I'll get into all this, but I bet you get that yelled to you everywhere you go.
0: Oh my gosh! It does not matter what time of day, what time of night, but someone will scream at me until I look at them and they expect me to scream back, and I'm like, hey, how you doing? Hey. Little good morning.
1: Guy, if a cop pulls you over, you have to say it to the cop too, probably. Like, yeah. Well, man, who knows? That's another story again. Lil Jon hanging out on with the countdown. Let's do it. This is song number 20.
2: Yeah. One Republic. Need your love.

0: That was song number 19 this week on the iHeartRadio Countdown. What up, it's JoJo on the radio. Lil Jon is hanging out.
1: Yeah, that was number 19 on the countdown.
0: This track with Pitbull, Damn I Love Miami.
1: Wow.
0: Give me a little backstory on this track. Do you in fact love Miami as you claim in this song?
1: I do. I used to spend a lot of time in Miami, and that's how me and Pitbull got so close and so tight, because I used to be down there all the time. So, this song was originally recorded. Let me look in my Dropbox. I'm going to tell you the oldest version that I have. We're doing this live, ladies and gentlemen. I am on my phone.
0: He has his
1: app. Going into Dropbox. Damn.
0: But you got so many tracks in that Dropbox.
1: Oh, man. I got the terabyte. The oldest version, 2016.
0: Shut up.
1: 2016. The oldest version in my Dropbox, 2016.
0: 2016 is when this song started.
1: That's when we started.
0: No, what changed from that, from 2016 to now?
1: Well,
0: besides
1: the song
0: guess,
1: was
0: right?
1: originally on that Bad Boys. Which Bad right. Boys soundtrack was it? The last one.
0: Yep, I know what you're talking about, clearly.
1: That one was a good one. That was a good movie, too.
0: Yeah.
1: The last one was good. Whatever the last Bad Boys, look it up, people. You got nothing to do. Look it up. It was on the soundtrack. What happened was last year in the line dance community, the country line dance community, some DJ started playing it in the clubs. People created a line dance to it, and it started to just take off on TikTok.
0: Of course.
1: Pitt's team noticed it, and I noticed it because I look at my week, like monthly Spotify numbers, and it jumped up like so much, like in the top five of my songs that I had. And I saw, I think his team saw it jump up like top 20 of Pitbull songs, and they were like, what's going on here? And we look it up, and we start to go on TikTok, and it's all of these dances on TikTok. So the line dance community started it, and then the two brunettes and the blonde one started to catch on on TikTok. There's a lot of brunettes and blondes. Like, brunettes and blondes, we applaud you for making this song go crazy on Kiss and all around the world. Yes, thank you, blondes and brunettes. So that happened, and now here we are. It's been about, we almost had a year. We've been working the song since it came back around. And it's still going. I guess people, it's a feel good song. It's a nostalgic song. And I think it just reminds you of good times in sunny Florida.
0: Here we go. Pitbull, Lil Jon. Damn!
1: Damn, I love.

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12: All right, guys, we're back. It's JoJo on the radio. This is the iHeartRadio Countdown. Lil Jon's hanging out. Hey, how y'all doing? Ha, ha, ha. New music in the works. You and Pitbull working together quite a bit lately.
13: We've actually been doing a lot of family vacationing together.
12: Yeah, what is the bond between you and him? Give me the...
13: We just go back 26 years or so. We just met in Miami through a mutual friend randomly, and the first day we met, I was like, you know, I wanted to show. I realized I had a lot of Latino fans when I was going to Miami a lot, and I knew that I had heard Pitbull's song on the radio right before I met him, and at that time he had a song called Oye.
12: Okay, yeah,
13: and that was his first, like, I think that was the first joint he got on the radio, and I knew he was a Latino rapper, and I was like, I want to show my Latino fans I got love for them, so I was like, yo, I want you to come to the studio and get on this song. And he was like, all right. He didn't believe me. So the next day he came to the studio. I did a beat for him, and I was like, this is for you. You just rap on this, and I'm going to put it on the album. And he was still like, all right. Yeah, like, you're going to put this on the album. And the album came out. He's on the album. But we became friends, like, after that, those first 2 days of us linking up, we were just together forever.
12: How many years has it been, the friendship?
13: It's probably early, like at least 26 years. It was early 2000 because I had my song Bia Bia out. So it was 2001, 2002, between 2000 and 2002. And we went on the tours together. We've done so much stuff together. And it's been wonderful, you know?
12: And speaking of tour, we'll talk the new tour with you and Pitt coming up in a couple minutes. Lil Jon hanging out on with the countdown. Time for an extra track. 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

0: Final song, number 17 this week on the iHeartRadio Countdown. What up, Joe? Yeah, yeah! Lil Jon is hanging. Don't get me going. Lil Jon hanging out. Dude, if somebody would told me years ago that, like, predict the future, and I would be like, oh, this is going to happen. I would have never guessed that Lil Jon would have a meditation album.
1: Me neither, sir.
0: Walk me through this.
1: I never thought I would turn down, but as you get older, you need to turn down. So, yeah, I mean, it just helped me. I turned 50, and, like, right before I turned 50, I was using a lot of, like, I was listening to nature sounds. You know how you get your Spotify recap of what you listen to all year, and it was all, like, frequencies and nature sounds, and I was like, you know what, I want to do some of this type of stuff. And so my attorney and good friend Doug Davis linked me up with a guy named Kabir Sehgal, who was in that space. And he was like, when me and Kabir got together, he was like, you ever thought about doing guided meditations? I was like, I actually meditate every day. I had this copper pyramid on my deck, and I would drink ginger tea every morning and go love sit that. In my copper pyramid and say affirmations to start my day.
0: Whoa.
1: Yeah, because I wanted to keep myself in a positive mindset. I was going through a divorce, and you know how you're like, angry. And I was like, I don't like the way I'm feeling. Like, so I would drink my tea, sit in that pyramid, and say affirmations. And then around that time, I met Kabir, and we started to do these meditation albums. So I think it's like 4 or 5 albums we dropped now.
0: Man, and to give people an example of kind of what one of the tracks would sound like, it's kind of like any one of your tracks, but in like meditation form.
1: Yeah, we have.
0: Like, how can you kind of give a little, you know?
1: So the newest one, well, the one before the last one we dropped was called Remix Meditation. So we took a bunch of tracks that I produced were my songs, and we turned them into meditation. So like, yeah was like, say yeah to life.
0: It's so crazy.
1: You know, like, and they like Get Low. It was like Get Low and Ground. You know, so I changed my voice so I get the smooth radio voice. Yeah,
0: if I had a couple of drinks in me and I heard that, I'm like, am I hearing what I think I'm hearing? I'll be damned. That's a little John. Dude, it's a great idea, man. And just so I never would have guessed it, but I think we realize it's kind of what we all need, you know?
1: Yeah, every now and then we need to disconnect from the matrix, reset, and then come back fresh.
0: Amen. Lil Jon is hanging out, you guys.
1: Yeah.
0: On with the countdown. Let's do it. This is song number 16.
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6: All right, guys, we're back. It's JoJo on the radio. This is the iHeart Radio Countdown. Lil Jon is hanging out.
7: I'm full of ad libs.
6: Why? You got so many. Hey, and now you got me feeling like I need to jump on it too. So I'm just, yeah.
7: Why not?
6: Let's go.
7: That was perfect.
6: See? Thank you very much. You know what a hotel alias is. I'm not sure if everybody listening knows what a hotel alias is, but have you ever, don't give it out, but have you ever used a hotel alias while on tour?
7: Yeah, we used to have those.
6: Okay, now a hotel alias is basically you use a fake name to check into the hotel, get a little privacy and all that good stuff.
7: Yeah,
6: like, can you give me one of your fake, can you give me one of your old hotel aliases? Aliases that you don't use anymore?
7: Probably like Luke Skywalker.
6: So you go to the front desk and say, hey, like one of your friends, is it Lil Jon here? They look through the notes. Nah, no Lil Jon. Wait, is Luke Skywalker here? And they patch him through, right?
7: Right. There it is.
6: Do you have you picked your, don't say this one obviously, but have you picked the hotel alias for this upcoming tour?
7: No, I don't think you don't have to do that no more. I don't think.
6: But it's so much fun.
7: Well, actually people still do it, but they don't come looking for me like that.
6: Well, if you ever need one, I want to be part of selecting a hotel alias. Okay. If you ever need one.
7: Which one do you think would be good for
6: me? I don't know. I mean, let me think on that. That's a lot to throw me in 1 second here.
7: Okay.
6: I'm going to put some thought into it.
7: All right.
6: Lil Jon is hanging out. On with the countdown. Let's do it. This is song number 13.
1: Bruno Mars, Risk It All.

0: That was song number 12 this week on the iHeartRadio Countdown. What up? It's JoJo on the radio. Lil Jon is hanging out.
1: Yeah, baby.
0: All right. I feel like we should do a throwback. Like, how about Get Low? What do you think?
1: Yeah. I have not lost it.
0: You will never lose it.
1: 25, 30 years.
0: You will never lose it, Lil Jon. Never. So here we go. Lil Jon, this is Get Low.
1: Yeah.

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5: All right, guys, we're back. It's JoJo on the radio. This is the iHeartRadio Countdown. Lil Jon hanging out.
6: Yeah, baby!
5: Two-part question, Lil Jon. What do you consider your best live performance of all time? It was phenomenal. Everything was just about perfect.
6: That Super Bowl, when I came out on Super Bowl, that is the biggest stage I've ever been on in my entire life in the sense of the reach of it, right?
5: Right.
6: And then I remember going to rehearsal and I think it was in the stadium when we did it in the stadium because we were rehearsing in the warehouse first. And then we went into the stadium and I remember doing it and I was like, this is how y'all gonna have me looking? I was like, wow, y'all just gave me a layup. Me with all these people? Like this is gonna be crazy. And that's exactly what it was. It was a moment. I think it was a moment where he had a great show and then it just took it up a notch and then from there it was just rest of the show was going bananas.
5: Okay, that's the best performance ever. Okay. Flip of that, what do you consider your worst? Everything went straight to hell.
6: I don't remember.
5: Oh, we don't talk about that.
6: Yeah, we didn't talk. Those are erased from my memory, young man.
5: Lil Jon is hanging out. On with the Countdown. Let's do it. This is song number 11.
0: Harry Styles, American Girls.

0: was song number 10 this week on the iHeartRadio Countdown. What up? It's JoJo on the radio. Lil Jon. Lil Jon, I'm hearing in the fall you have a memoir coming out.
1: Yes, I have my memoir.
0: What can you tell? Can you speak on this memoir, please?
1: Well, man, you know, it's I am 54 years old, so that's a long life. A lot of ups and downs.
0: Long way to go, too, though.
1: Yes, a lot more. It's more to the story, but this is the first book that I've ever written about my life, and it starts, of course, childhood until now, and just everything about my life that, and then a lot of things that you don't know about me, because I kind of kept my private life private, but it's a lot that I'm revealing in this book and secrets that I found out myself in writing the book. It's a lot in the book. I think it's going to be, I'm manifesting it's going to be a New York Times bestseller. I'm manifesting that.
0: Give me one small story, without giving the whole thing away clearly. Mm. Give me one story from the book that we should look forward to.
1: You should look forward to me digging into my family history, like where I come from. Like,
0: oh, wow. Okay.
1: It's interesting twists and turns.
0: All right, look for this this memoir in the fall.
1: Yes, it's coming.
0: It's called I Shout Only So You Can Hear Me. That's the title, yes. I understand. Lil Jon hanging out, on with the countdown. Here we go. This is song number 9.
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15: All right, guys, we're back. It's JoJo on the radio. This is the iHeartRadio Countdown. Lil Jon is hanging out.
16: Yeah!
15: You were a radio, like, you did what I do, a radio personality back in the day in Atlanta.
16: Yes, sir.
15: Give me some radio stories. I want to hear some. Give me something that, you know.
16: I started off radio doing 3 to 6 in the morning on community radio. So that's how I learned to get into it, and I could make mistakes. And, like, it's funny because in that time, nobody was in the station, so we invite people over and we have a party, we drinking and smoking, have a good time. And it was fun times learning. And then later on, I went to a station called V103, which was like, I did a dance hall show from, what is it? I forgot what time it was, but it was on Friday nights.
15: Gotcha.
16: And that was like a big station. So I went from the underground, got my chops up in the underground station, community radio, and then went to the big station. And it was a lot of fun. It was a lot of fun.
15: Do you look back on those days like, dude, that was a crazy job, you know?
16: No, it was fun. Like, I did a lot of radio in Atlanta, but those are the two main ones that I did. But it was fun. Like, we dabbled in like a afternoon show on that community radio station, me and one of my good friends, and he went on to go do radio for real, and be like an afternoon jock. Like, so
15: right.
16: That was also cool that I brought him in, and then he went on and that was his career. One of my good friends named Cersei. But yeah, I love radio. It just teaches you how to, like, people, and a lot of things people don't know about radio is like, you might have a liner. Like, we read the liners like we just know it by heart, but you look at it you just read it one time and then you say it like you know it. Like, it's, those are little tricks of radio.
15: Yeah, sometimes you get this giant page of stuff. I'm like, I'm not reading all that. I can't do that.
16: Right.
15: Lil Jon's hanging out on with the countdown. Let's do it. This is song number 8.
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7: All right, guys, we're back. It's JoJo on the radio. This is the iHeartRadio Countdown. Lil Jon is hanging out.
8: Hey!
7: Yeah. Where's the craziest place someone has approached you and wanted you to yell something at them?
8: Craziest place. I don't know. I can't think offhand.
7: It's everywhere, really, right?
8: It's been like court or, you know, like something like that probably, yeah.
7: Did you think those phrases would stick with you this long?
8: It's all Dave Chappelle's fault. You know, I got to thank Dave Chappelle because he helped me to reach people that music would have never, you know, my music would have never touched. So, yeah, it's pretty crazy that It's still going, too. It's still going.
7: And people work for years trying to get that, you know, we'll call it a catchphrase.
8: Yeah.
7: And it's hard to get those sometimes. And you have so many just kind of just happen, you know, naturally, it seems like.
8: Those were just ad-libs. It was like what we call a crunk track, something to hype up the track. So, and Dave Chappelle saw that I said those certain ad-libs a lot and put it out there for the world. And now I cannot go anywhere without anybody screaming, yeah, what? Are okay at me. And Dave Chappelle, I heard he might be bringing back the Chappelle Show.
7: Oh, so I guess you're going to make multiple appearances on this show.
8: I would love to.
7: I'm sure you are. Lil Jon is hanging out on with the Countdown. Let's do it.
1: 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I'm

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2: All right, guys, we back. It's JoJo on the radio. This is the iHeartRadio Countdown. Lil Jon.
18: Yeah.
2: Is it still surreal?
18: Wait, you're getting good with your ad-libs. Too good with these ad-libs, man.
2: Let's try to...
18: All right! Okay! Yeah, you're perfectly timing your ad-libs with me. Like, it's amazing.
2: Is it surreal to have fans scream for you? Is it still surreal, or do you ever get used to that?
18: It is surreal, like, because I'm just a guy from Southwest Atlanta, you know, and I'm blessed that I can make these songs that never die and that just really are bookmarking people's brains of good times in their life. So to go do these shows and to look out in the crowd and see people singing every word, or see people holding a Lil Jon sign right. up, or a Lil Jon t-shirt, or dressed like Lil Jon. All that stuff is just kind of crazy to me, because I'm just really humble and appreciative to just be here. Like, even to be on the Pitbull tour, to be touring with Pitbull is really humbling, because I remember taking him out on the big tours with me. I took him out with me And I was on tour with Eminem and 50 Cent on the Anger Management tour.
15: Oh, yeah. So I heard a story about like I guess one of your things you had in the dressing room was some stereo that was so loud it would rattle the walls.
18: I had a crazy sound system. Eminem told me one day, he was like, I can hear your music all the way in my room. And it was all the way on the other side. But like, I took him on tours, you know, like that. And for him to pay that favor back to me, like in this point of our lives, and for us to even just be able to continue to make music after 20 some years and to get another hit like this Damn I Love Miami record that just people just love, like all of this is just blessings, you know what I'm saying?
15: Amen. Lil Jon is hanging out, you guys. On with the countdown. Here we go. This is song number 3.
0: Kehlani, Folded.

0: Christmas song number two this week on the iHeartRadio Countdown. What up? It's JoJo on the radio. Lil Jon hanging out.
1: Yeah, we're almost to number one. All right.
0: You might be my favorite interview of all time, dude. Hey, final question, Lil Jon. Message.

0: Positivity. Try to eliminate the negative thoughts. Think positive. And anything that happens to you, no matter where it's positive or negative, look at the positive, the what you can learn from that. Pull the positivity out of the negative situations. Yeah.
1: All right. Lil Jon, thank you so much for your time.
0: Thank you, sir. Thanks for having me, man.
1: Absolutely. At the end of every interview, Lil Jon, fist bump to make it official. Give me a little bye.
0: All right.
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1: And there she is.
2: Here I am. Look at me.
1: Elizabeth Dutton.
2: It's me, Zarin Burnett.
1: How you doing?
2: I'm good.
1: You doing good?
2: Yeah, you?
1: Let's skip past that and we'll get to into my question, which
2: yes.
1: is, do you know what's ridiculous?
2: I do. I do know it's ridiculous. It's a mashup, but a good one. Hannah on Instagram, founder of Folkways Press, just sent this to me. It's a mashup of this like eyeglasses company, Camp.
1: Mm-hmm.
2: They're like teamed up with the U.S. Forest Service for Smokey Bear.
1: Oh, and I like him.
2: I was like, well, this is cool. And then I looked at all of them. I'm like, these kind of look like the glasses I already wear. So now I think I need some.
1: Okay.
2: And it's a good mashup.
1: What?
2: Yeah. So it's shwoodshop.com. And you go and they have the Smokey Bear, what have yous. But yeah, mm-hmm. they're pretty dope looking glasses here. They look like they're made out of wood, but I think they're not. But
1: new year, new Elizabeth. Like, what is this? Is
2: only
1: it a mashup? I don't even hate.
2: Oh, and you know what? I'm going to stop right there.
1: Wow.
2: That's it. It's not going to drag on forever.
1: No quotes from a PR person from the company?
2: No, I'm just going to be like, oh, you know what? They make Smokey Bear glasses. And I love the Forest Service. And the proceeds go to help fight wildfires.
1: Wow.
2: It just gets better and better.
1: 26, you're already looking up.
2: I know. You're welcome.
1: Well, I got something ridiculous for you, girl.
2: Yes, sir.
1: Imagine you're a world-famous athlete, and you're one of the fastest to ever do it.
2: I don't have to imagine.
1: I know you don't. But right up until your crimes eventually catch up to you.
2: Oh.
1: Because as you know, Elizabeth, the past is never truly gone.
2: That is true.

0: This is Ridiculous Crime, a podcast about absurd and outrageous capers, heists, and cons. It's always 99% murder-free and 100% ridiculous.
1: Ridiculous.
0: Elizabeth.
1: Darren.
0: This is a story I've waited to tell you.
1: Really?
0: It's a favorite of mine.
1: Oh.
0: It's part one of a multi-part story about doping in sports.
1: Oh.
0: The other parts I'll tell you at a later date. But
1: okay.
0: For now, part one is about the world's most famous cyclist, Lance Armstrong.
1: Lance.
0: I've told you about my personal connection to Lance Armstrong. It's not really much of a connection. It's more like of a long-running bit. But my friend Derek and I had this little game we'd like to play when we weren't on our own bikes and we were just rolling around in cages. I mean, cars. And anytime that we saw a cyclist in their Lycra gear, we'd both yell, "Lance!" Why that made us laugh so hard, I can't tell you, but it did. My point is, Lance Armstrong has been a joke to us for a long time.
1: Yeah.
0: Mostly because every July, we'd watch the Tour de France together, and for years, Lance dominated that multi-stage race around France.
1: Totally did.
0: And Lance was so full of himself.
1: Oh my God.
0: Which is saying a lot, since he's a cyclist.
1: He's living strong, Zarin.
0: I kid, cyclist. I'm one of you. But seriously, Lance Armstrong had a high opinion of Lance Armstrong, as this story will make evident. So what's the story? Well, I'm glad you asked, Elizabeth.
1: Yes, thank you.
0: And I think you already know the general shape and the contours of this one. I think you probably remember it.
1: Lance Armstrong, a little bit.
0: He's caught doping. He loses everything.
1: Right.
0: But that's not the full story. Because as you know, the devil is in the details.
1: Always.
0: So first up, who is Lance Armstrong?
1: Good question.
0: Fantastic question,
1: I'm so
0: Elizabeth.
1: Glad you asked that.
0: Now, Lance Gunderson was born in 1971.
1: Wait.
0: In the town of Richardson, Texas. It's a suburb of Dallas. He was born Lance Gunderson.
1: Lance Gunderson.
0: Yeah. So you know the calculator company, Texas Instruments?
1: Yes.
0: Well, 1956, they set up shop at the border of Richardson, and after that, the town grew in size and prestige. Suddenly, the real estate's valuable. You could say Richardson is the town that calculators built. Anyway, soon enough after he
1: was
0: born.
1: Guess what? Richardson is the town that calculators built. You told me I could say it.
0: You could say it.
1: I know.
0: You did, too.
1: That was horrible.
0: So anyway, soon after he's born to Richardson, his parents get divorced. Little Lance was just 2 years old. His mother soon remarried, and little Lance took the name of his new stepfather, and that's how he became Lance Armstrong.
1: Okay.
0: Fast forward to his teenage years. We don't need to go over his whole childhood. By the age of 16, Lance Armstrong, he shows this aptitude for athletics. His first success is as a triathlete. You know, like running, swimming, and biking, right?
1: Yeah.
0: Within a few years, he's a national champion triathlete. It feels like triathletes were much more of an 80s, 90s thing. Like back when you'd hear about who won the annual Ironman competition.
1: Yeah.
0: You don't hear about that anymore.
1: I don't know. I got a bunch of friends that do triathlons.
0: I mean, the
1: hear
0: rest
1: about
0: of us.
1: Them too much.
0: like the national conversation.
1: Yeah.
0: You don't hear about who won the Ironman, basically.
1: Yeah.
0: I think in the 90s, other extreme sports began to surpass that OG grueling competition. Anyway, that's where Lance Armstrong first makes a name for himself, the swimming, the cycling, the running. Then in 1992, he switches it up. He focuses solely on cycling, and he turns pro as a cyclist that same year.
1: He did not want to do the runs?
0: No more of the swim for him. So he joins the Motorola cycling team, which was like one of the best in the world at the time, and from the jump, he's damn good. In 1993, he competes in the Tour de France. He wins a stage, which is shocking, right?
1: His first time out.
0: Totally. Now, later that same year, he wins the World Road Race Championship.
1: I thought you were going to say road rage.
0: No.
1: I'm so excited for a second.
0: This starts a string of wins for Lance that culminates in him winning the Triple Crown in cycling. He won the Thrift Drug Classic in Pittsburgh.
1: Oh.
0: He won the Kmart West Virginia Classic.
1: Honey.
0: And finally, he won the Core States U.S. Pro National Championships in Philly.
1: Now, that sounds like a legitimate race.
0: Totally. It's not exactly like, Belmont, the Preakness, and the Kentucky Derby, but you get the idea.
1: Now, he should have done those.
0: That would have been amazing if he beat the horses.
1: Yes.
0: So this is also, Elizabeth, when the first allegations of his cheating pops into the story.
1: Okay, that early.
0: Yes, because apparently one of the cyclists he was competing against in the national championship alleges that Lance bribed him to let Lance win so he could take the Triple Crown. That was just a bribe. But soon enough, by 1995, Lance moved on to performance-enhancing drugs. Anyway, the next year, Lance's ascendant career, right? It continues its rise. He competes at the 1996 Summer Olympics in my hometown of Atlanta, Georgia. However, he didn't medal in the Olympics. Instead, he finished 12th in the road race. You know what that means. He's going to need to dope even harder.
1: Yeah.
0: But unfortunately, later on in that same year, tragedy struck, Elizabeth. His cycling career had to be put on hold when Lance Armstrong was diagnosed with testicular cancer.
1: Yeah, I remember that.
0: It was bad. Like, his doctors didn't think he would live.
1: Oh, really?
0: However, if there's one thing we can say about Lance Armstrong, he is committed to winning. And so he dedicates himself to beating cancer. It works. He defies the expectations of his doctors. He beats testicular cancer.
1: Good for him.
0: Right? And then after his cancer is in remission, he founds the Lance Armstrong Foundation in order to help other cancer survivors.
1: That's
0: like
1: good.
0: Him,
1: that's a good
0: right?
1: thing.
0: Totally. It would later change its name to the Livestrong Foundation.
1: With the yellow
0: bracelets. Right. Yeah, you remember those. Mm-hmm. More on those later. Now, the next year, 1997, Lance Armstrong meets Kristen Richard. The two hit it off. They get married the following year. The couple gets right to work on having a family. They welcome a son in October of 99, a pair of twin daughters in 2001. Now, you may be wondering, how does a testicular cancer survivor pull off this miracle?
1: I wasn't wondering that. That's his business.
0: Well, he had his testicles removed.
1: Not both of them.
0: Well,
1: I thought he just had one.
0: The one, yeah. But it was like, he wasn't like a... It was... The odds were against him.
1: Okay.
0: People were surprised,
1: sure,
0: right? And
1: sure.
0: It turns out Lance had foresight. He'd made some deposits at the sperm bank.
1: Yeah, that makes
0: Kids
1: sense.
0: Kids were created using his junk from before he had surgery.
1: Sure.
0: Anyway, back to cycling. In 98, Lance gets back on the saddle and launches this improbable comeback. Nobody thinks it's possible, but again, he's like, I'm committed to winning. His first attempts, though, are met with failure, but that just shows Lance will need to work even harder if he wants to return to professional cycling. So in 1998, that same year, when many in cycling believe Lance will never get back to his championship status and they expect him to soon retire from the sport, instead, he joins the U.S. Postal Service team and he competes at the highest levels of cycling. And again,
1: delivering the mail.
0: He excels. He doesn't win, but he unexpectedly finishes fourth at the World Championships of Cycling that year.
1: Wow.
0: The next year, in 99, Lance roars back onto the professional cycling scene when he competes in the Tour de France, which is the coolest, biggest.
1: Oh, yeah, Nieuws Plus Ultra.
0: Yeah,
1: that's
0: exactly.
1: That's
0: it's the best race in the world. So he stuns everybody. He wins the whole damn thing.
1: Wow.
0: No one saw that coming.
1: No.
0: No one but Lance Armstrong. However, there was an asterisk on his victory because he competed in a field of cyclists that was missing two of the best racers in the sport. So folks were like, well, sure, it's impressive that Lance beat cancer and he came back to win the Tour de France, but he didn't beat the best in the world.
1: That's kind of rough.
0: Right? So the next year in 2000, the best were back in the saddle with him, all ready to challenge Lance in the Tour de France. And wouldn't you know it, Lance still wins the damn thing.
1: Nice.
0: In fact, he increases his pace and wins by 6 minutes over this other cyclist, Jan.
1: 6 minutes?
0: Yeah, he beats Jan Ulrich, who many believe was the best in the world at the time and had been absent the year prior.
1: That's huge. That's a huge amount of time.
0: Oh, totally. He's normally winning like a minute and a half, 2 minutes. And now he's 6 minutes.
1: Have you ever seen the pictures from the original Tour de France where they're smoking cigarettes?
0: Totally. And they'd stop and have wine breaks, and cheese breaks.
1: They should still do that.
0: They really should. Mm-hmm. Now, that same summer, Lance, he competes in the Summer Olympics in Sydney, Australia, where he finishes third, which means he medals and takes the bronze.
1: Mm-hmm.
0: Following year, 2001, Lance returns to the Tour de France, and wouldn't you know it, Elizabeth, he wins again. Now he's won three times in a row. The world of cycling is agog. Who is this guy, they're
1: Who
0: wondering.
1: Is it? Why didn't he win at the Olympics? That's weird.
0: It's a tough competition.
1: I guess.
0: Then the next year, 2002, he does it again. Lance wins the Tour de France for a fourth time in a row. It's truly an exceptional victory. Yes. Suddenly, Lance Armstrong is considered the best cyclist in the world.
1: Yeah.
0: However, I should point out something. He didn't do it alone. I don't know if you know how the Tour de France works entirely, but you race as part of a team, which means team members take turns as the lead racer for the team. This allows the other team members to ride in their slipstream back in the rest of the peloton, which means then they ride against reduced wind and they experience less drag, which keeps their legs fresh for that final push at the end of the day stage.
1: Yeah.
0: So although Lance wins the Tour de France, it's really a team victory.
1: Sure.
0: Anyway, the next year, 2003, Lance wins the Tour de France again, stretching his streak of victories to five in a row.
1: Five.
0: It's incredible. By this point, people who aren't even cycling fans, they know his name. Many are tuning in to watch the Tour de France just to see if Lance can do it again. Notably, in that year's Tour de France, in a late stage, Lance was leading when one of the race spectators, who crowd the roadside, they collided with Lance and their handbag wraps around his handlebars and he nearly crashes, which is bad on a bike.
1: Yeah.
0: Especially when you have no hair on your legs, you go down.
1: I mean, if he'd had hair,
0: Well, it's not like the hair would help with the crash, but but it's
1: like
0: for like some
1: reason.
0: He'd
1: be like a tumbleweed.
0: Yeah. His main competitor, Jan Ulrich, the former best cyclist in the world, he decides not to take advantage of this mishap, and he waits for Lance to get back in the race.
1: Oh, you're kidding.
0: This show of sportsmanship is heralded by the cycling world, especially when Lance goes on to win the Tour yet again. Little did folks know that Lance was not so committed to fair play himself.
1: Aww.
0: Now, at this point, Lance did suffer a major loss that same year. His marriage falls apart.
1: Oh, no.
0: Turns out Lance was also cheating on his wife.
1: You're kidding.
0: Yes. Tabloid stories come out that celebrate the fact that the newly single Lance is now dating the singer-songwriter Sheryl Crow.
1: Oh, I have like vague memories
0: right?
1: of this.
0: You remember that moment in the culture?
1: I mean, I was only like 3 years old, but I remember.
0: Exactly. So the pair, they become this celebrity couple. They eventually announce their engagement to get married. In fact, Sheryl Crow puts her own career on hold to support her new beau.
1: Oh, honey.
0: She even moves to Gerona, Spain, which is this major hub of cycling and a training ground. But then cheating pops back up and the couple never reaches the altar.
1: Wait, he
0: cheated
1: on... Since
0: they break up the next year.
1: He cheated on Sheryl Crow.
0: No, in this case, well, I don't know if he cheated on her, but I do know from her that the cheating wasn't necessarily inside the relationship. That's why they broke up. It was that, well, I'll just put it this way. Sheryl Crow said, he lied to me too. And this was in reference to him as a professional cyclist.
1: Oh, you're kidding.
0: Because the allegations were starting to come out.
1: That's integrity right there.
0: Right? And I respected her. Now, before we get into all of this, we have a couple more Tours de France to get through. So stepping back in time, in 2004, Lance wins the Tour de France for the sixth time in a row.
1: Six in a row.
0: Incredible. He follows that with a record seventh win in the Tour de France the next year, 2005. He also sets a record for the fastest pace in Tour history. He averaged 26 miles per hour at every moment of the race, essentially.
1: That's like superhuman.
0: Totally. It's ridiculous.
1: I mean,
0: it's bonkers.
1: He's no Greg LeMond.
0: But... I'm glad you bring him up. So after that record-setting campaign, Lance announces that he plans to retire from professional cycling. Why, you may ask? You're at the top of your game.
1: Yeah, why?
0: Because as he put it at the time, he plans to, quote, spend more time with his family and his foundation.
1: What family? Like, yes, his wife is, I want nothing to do with you.
0: I think he just means his kids.
1: I guess.
0: But not only that, there's also talk that he might go into politics. It's like the reverse for most people. Like, they leave politics to spend time with their family
1: yeah.
0: and their kids.
1: Yeah.
0: So he's like, no, I'm going to go into politics. And so that's how popular and how famous he was at this point. People thought Lance Armstrong could and should be the next governor of Texas.
1: Wow, what a different timeline.
0: Right? And in fact, President George W. Bush, the former governor of Texas, supported the idea because you see these two Texans, they used to go cycling together at the president's ranch in Texas.
1: Interesting.
0: Yeah, they were buddies, good buddies. Now, before he can announce his candidacy for governor of Texas, Lance goes on the Charlie Rose show, the old Charlie Rose show with the big desk on PBS, and he confesses that he's decided to forego an entry into politics. I'll give you one guess why he decides politics is not for him.
1: Citizens United ruling.
0: Good call. But it's actually, by this point, talk is all around that Lance is a cheater.
1: Uh-huh.
0: Now, as you may recall, by this point, Lance had been cheating since way back in the 90s.
1: Yeah.
0: And talk of him doping dated back to his first victory in the Tour de France in 1999.
1: Yeah.
0: Despite the many whispers against him, Lance insists it's a smear campaign. He vociferously denies he's ever used any performance-enhancing drugs. But then, Elizabeth, the truth begins to come out.
1: Yeah.
0: And when it does, it ruins everything. I'm talking all his hard work, his victories, his records, his celebrity status, even his cancer foundation.
1: Well, there was a time when, like, op research in politics was so flawless.
0: Oh, yeah.
1: And they would get absolutely everything, and then it could tank campaigns.
0: Yes, I think that was a concern.
1: I don't think that works anymore, but.
0: Well, yeah, I think people these people believe that all the politicians are dirty. So now you
1: so
0: don't have
1: the belief.
0: Yeah, so
1: who cares now?
0: Exactly.
1: But it used to be like you knew, like, oh man, they're going to lock in and get everything on this person.
0: Totally. He's going to get Gary Harted.
1: Yes.
0: Now, before we get into all of his, what he loses, let's take a little break.
1: Mm-hmm.
0: After these messages, we'll get into blood doping.
1: This is so weird.
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0: And we're back, Elizabeth.
1: We are back.
0: So, about those blood doping allegations.
1: Blood doping.
0: You know, it turns out, all during his 7-year run of wins at the Tour de France, there was plenty of talk that Lance Armstrong was cheating. And this was helped along by his tendency to attack his fellow professional cyclists who spoke out against doping and cycling.
1: Wait, not just against him, but just in general.
0: In general. You see, back in 1999, when Lance won his first Tour de France, there was something called the Festina Affair, which sounds far more risky than it was.
1: Sounds fun.
0: There's this cyclist named Christophe Bassons who rides for Team Festina. He's the only member of the team who was not doping. And that same year, 99, Christophe writes a series of articles for the French press about the prevalence of doping in cycling. And he says it's rampant. Well, Lance Armstrong don't like that. So he confronts Christophe, and he does it during the 99 Tour de France.
1: Like while they're both on bikes riding?
0: Literally. According to Bassons,
1: you're kidding.
0: Armstrong rides up alongside him and confronts him about his whistleblowing in the French press. Yeah, like they got time to talk. So apparently Armstrong tells Bassons, and I quote, "It was a mistake to speak out the way I do, and he asked why I was doing it. I told him that I'm thinking of the next generation of riders. And then he said, why don't you leave then?"
1: What?
0: Yes, it wasn't even that he was mentioning Lance's name. He was just talking about how prevalent it is.
1: Yeah, in general, and just disappointment with it.
0: Yeah.
1: Unbelievable.
0: So when word of their mid-race conflicts emerges, Armstrong then tells a reporter from a French TV station that, and I quote, "His accusations aren't good for cycling, for his team, for me, for anybody. If he thinks cycling works like that, he's wrong, and he'd be better off going home." There's a heavy emphasis on his accusations aren't good for me, Lance Armstrong.
1: Yes, exactly. It's one of those things where it's like, there shouldn't be a question of you get out there and you say doping's bad.
0: Mm-hmm.
1: You know, just like if you were to say like, don't do illegal things.
0: Sure.
1: You know, okay, well that's, you know, that's a statement that shouldn't have blowback.
0: Mm-hmm.
1: I just am.
0: But if you come out and you say, everyone in Cleveland is doing illegal things, someone in Cleveland might get mad.
1: Yeah, well.
0: Just as a counterpoint.
1: Yeah.
0: But really, Lance's concern was, I don't need people poking around, asking a bunch of questions, and coming up with new drug tests.
1: True.
0: Because I'm just beating the ones they have and they don't have. So don't ask for more.
1: He should have been like, yeah, don't dope. That's terrible.
0: Yeah, but you know they didn't want the best cyclist in the world to agree that it's occurring. Because then that gives gravitas. And then all of a sudden they got new tests and everyone's got to pee in a jar before and after races.
1: That's what happens.
0: So at this point.
1: I pee in a jar every day.
0: I know, and I want to talk to you about that.
1: Yeah, well.
0: This is Howard Hughes over here. I need to introduce you now to a key figure in this story. Mm-hmm. Enter Michele Ferrari.
1: Hello.
0: What a great name, right?
1: Michele
0: For a very
1: Ferrari.
0: Sleazy guy.
1: Perfect.
0: Michele Ferrari, as you might guess, is an Italian.
1: Mm-hmm.
0: He's technically Dr. Ferrari.
1: Dr. Ferrari.
0: Yeah, he's a physician. He's also a cycling coach.
1: I love it.
0: So Dr. Ferrari first met Lance back in 95. He was a known figure in cycling, a doctor who was rumored to be this dark force in the sport.
1: Mm-hmm.
0: You see, when he was training as a physician, he studied anaerobic thresholds, as in like how a human body maximizes its oxygen usage.
1: Sure.
0: So the whispers were he was helping cyclists to beat the many drug tests that they had to take.
1: Mm.
0: In fact, when he heard that Lance was working with Dr. Ferrari, the organizer of the Tour de France, Jean-Marie LeBlanc, said, "I am not happy that the two names are mixed."
1: Well,
0: yes. So it was no big secret that Dr. Ferrari is dirty. Yeah. The trouble was, it wasn't easy to prove.
1: Yeah.
0: That said, Dr. Ferrari had been banned from practicing medicine to aid cyclists by the Italian Cycling Federation.
1: Oh, you're kidding.
0: His own people were onto him.
1: Yeah.
0: However, the French had yet to take such a bold step. Okay, Elizabeth, I got to ask, do you know what EPO is?
1: EPO.
0: Yeah, not many do. EPO is a slang term for a group of glycoprotein cytokines.
1: I have no idea.
0: Such as erythropoietin, hematopoietin, and hemopoietin.
1: Sure, if you say so.
0: Now, those three mouthfuls are substances that the kidneys secrete.
1: Okay.
0: Naturally, right? It's the body's way of dealing with hypoxia when you have too little oxygen in the blood, which is, you know, so EPO causes the body to create more red blood cells from deep inside your bone marrow, because that's where you create red blood cells. Mm-hmm. And then obviously if you're competing in a grueling road race, the more oxygenated your blood is, the more red blood cells you have that can carry oxygen to your spent muscles, the better a cyclist will do.
1: Well, you need to be oxygenated so you can have conversations mid-race. Like most people be like, hold on a second. Okay, hold on. We get to this downhill part. I'll tell you about it. Really need to tell you so bad.
0: Fall back in the peloton with me so we can talk. So the talk was, Dr. Ferrari was known to inject Lance with doses of EPO. And I'm not saying that. One of Lance Armstrong's teammates said that.
1: Okay.
0: Yes, Elizabeth, meet George Hincapie. Hincapie.
1: Hi, George.
0: So he rode for the Motorola cycling team back in the early 90s, mm-hmm. Alongside Lance Armstrong. So according to his deposition, I'll get to that later, Hincapie said that, quote, prior to joining Motorola, I knew that Lance Armstrong was on the team as I had met him several years prior when we had raced on the national team together. Lance and I were friends from the start, right?
1: Okay.
0: So he was also stated, for the record, that around that same time, and I quote, during the 1994, I was given injections by the team's Belgian massage therapist.
1: Stop it.
0: I asked what was in the injections and was told that the substances were legal products such as vitamin C, vitamin B12, and liver cleanser.
1: Hot beef.
0: Elizabeth, if you're ever find yourself being given a subcutaneous injection of something called liver cleaner by a Belgian massage therapist,
1: then I'll know I've made it in this world.
0: Yeah, things have already gotten out of control.
1: Then I'm like at like Kardashian level influencing.
0: Totally.
1: That's when you know it doesn't get any better than this.
0: So back to George Hincapie and his deposition, he recalled that, and I quote, in 1995, there appeared to be a major change in the peloton. It was becoming very difficult to keep up, and I learned that the reason was, well, Elizabeth, you want to guess what it was?
1: Yes, please.
0: That's right. It was EPO.
1: EPO.
0: So this is when EPO emerges as the substance of choice for cheating.
1: Yeah.
0: So back to George Hincapie. The widespread uses of erythropoietin, a banned blood oxygen booster, for which there was, at the time, no effective doping test.
1: Sure, so, it's like naturally occurring
0: exactly.
1: in the body.
0: How would you be able to test for like, oh, right. how much glucose you have in your blood versus how much you should have?
1: It's right.
0: like, so as Hincapie puts it, there's obvious pressure to keep up with the other racers in the peloton, and I quote, as the speed of the peloton increased, we seemed to be confronted with the choice of using EPO or not performing well in races. At this point in time, people in the peloton were talking about EPO quite openly.
1: Well, I mean, yeah, I mean, that's the problem is that you're in this group and you got to keep up.
0: And you want to be a professional if you want to stay on the team.
1: If everyone else is like speeding along all totally. Full of oxygen.
0: So just like his teammate Lance Armstrong, Hincapie was also quite familiar with Dr. Ferrari. So now around the same time as EPO becomes this trade secret in cycling and changes the sport, Hincapie takes notice of what Lance is thinking and feeling about this advanced performance-enhancing drug. Mm-hmm. You see, at the Milan-San Remo race, their team gets crushed, and it pisses off Lance.
1: Oh, I bet.
0: As Hincapie puts it, and I quote, Lance Armstrong was very upset. As we drove home, Lance said, in substance, that this is people are using stuff, and we are getting killed. He said, in substance, that he did not want to get crushed anymore, and something needed to be done. So what needs to be done? Great question,
1: drugs.
0: Elizabeth. Back to Hincapie. I understood that he meant the team needed to get on EPO.
1: Yeah.
0: So the team leader is saying, we all need to EPO up. Everyone's going
1: right.
0: to EPO up.
1: He's like got needles dangling out of his skin. He's like, I just want it all the time.
0: So being a good teammate, Hincapie finds where he can get his hands on some EPO. It's for sale at pharmacies in Switzerland.
1: CVS?
0: No, but in Switzerland, CVS, yes.
1: Wait, they just sell it at a pharmacy?
0: Yeah.
1: This sounds like something that like you'd have to tinker in a lab.
0: Totally, like isolate and yeah.
1: What other, who else is getting it?
0: What are the
1: other medical applications?
0: I wish I had a good answer for that. I mean, I could guess,
1: maybe
0: but I don't know.
1: Like kidney
0: probably
1: disease, or
0: perhaps people who are having like bone marrow issues, bone cancer,
1: interesting
0: things of that nature. Perhaps
1: crab rangoon,
0: exactly things of that nature. So that's where he goes. He goes to a pharmacy in Switzerland. He picks himself up some EPO. He then begins to perform subcutaneous injections of EPO on his own. No like Belgian massage therapist. He's just like, I got this once.
1: Jabbing it in there. Yeah. Or what if they like sell it like in a can, like Monster Energy drink, like crack it open.
0: Just drinking
1: down. Chugging that EPO.
0: Keep that thought in mind. No. As Hincapie recalls, I had made up my mind that if I wanted to be a professional cyclist, I had to do this. Now remember, professional cycling in events like the Tour de France is a team sport. If you're not doing what all you can to win, well, the team will find someone who will.
1: Yeah.
0: You don't want to be have like Lance mad at you because you're not willing to inject an experimental drug.
1: Mm-hmm.
0: Also, it seemed to Hincapie that all the teams were doing it, so how could that be cheating per se if they're all doing
1: yeah,
0: it?
1: Yeah, there's like a baseline for it.
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0: 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How we doing? It's Rach with Sabrina Carpenter, Alex Warren, and Rihanna on the way. 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

with Becca and Mike in the morning. It's Rach here on B104. Thanks for following on socials, but hopefully you're following Becca and Mike too. 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

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It's Rach with your national holidays coming up next. When I was young, I fell in love.

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0: It's the Lehigh Valley's number one hit music station, B104. 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
1: Don't go far, besties. 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Also, Kehlani. Also, Ella Langley. And I am set for those three lady bosses, okay? 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

0: 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Win a trip to see him at Red Rocks outside Denver, where you'll spend some time with him backstage doing an interview as iHeart's special correspondent.
1: Hi guys, it's Louis Tomlinson here. I'm so excited for my How Did We Get Here tour.
0: All thanks to AEG Presents and Louis Tomlinson.
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1: Okay, don't forget, we are kicking off your last week to shoot your shot at winning $1,000 every hour, which picks back up at 9 a.m. this morning. 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

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Make sure we're connected on socials. Just follow us at B104 Radio. How we doing? It's Rach, and we got one more hour left together, so let's make it count with your national holidays, that of which is happening right after Zara Larsson. So don't go anywhere. It's Midnight Sun.

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0: B104, we are the Lehigh Valley's number one hit music station. 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
1: They say the holy water's watered down, and this town's lost its faith. 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Oh my, oh my love, I take one look at you.

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B104's VIP for AJR at Music Fest. What's going on? It's Rach. And Beck and Mike have your chance, 7 and 8 a.m. on the show, to win a signed photo of the guys, $100 in merch, and front row tickets to see AJR this summer on B104. Got me.

0: 601-63, going to be a hot one today. It's Becca and Mike.
1: Mike, we made it to Monday already.
0: Yes, we did.
1: We got lots of stuff to give away. We made it to Monday already. It feels like we just did this on Friday, doesn't it? Like I blinked and there went the weekend.
0: We made it to Monday. What else we got coming up?
1: Anything else? Experience, NASCAR tickets, circus tickets, AJR tickets, all that good stuff.
0: And the Coast Kickoff Song of the Day happens this hour.

0: Kid Mike.
1: What's going on, Mikey?
0: Welcome back, Becky. You got a little sun.
1: You see that? It's not nice. It's a sunburn. It hurts.
0: Does it?
2: Oh, yeah. It hurts.
0: Oh, I'm sorry.
2: It's okay, though.
0: I saw you. You were talking to the ocean.
1: Talked to the ocean.
0: Uh-huh.
1: Collected things from said ocean. Put feet in
0: the ocean. Oh, no. Wait. Back up.
1: What?
0: Did you bring home more shells? How many shells do you have now?
1: Way more than I need.
0: What is it?
1: You should see the ridiculous bag. We had four people collecting shells.
0: What do you do with them?
1: So they all went into a bag. I'll dry them off.
0: Uh-huh.
1: I clean them.
0: Mm-hmm.
1: I kind of separate the ones that are super really pretty.
0: Right.
1: I do put them in jars and I label like which
0: like
1: beach
0: in
1: it
0: jars.
1: Was. In
0: jars.
1: Yeah.
0: Okay.
1: Yes.
0: You dry your shells.
1: Some of them.
0: And then do you put them out on display?
1: Some of them I will definitely put out on display.
0: And where do the other ones go?
1: The other ones will just, you know, I'll take back to the ocean, I guess.
0: Well,
1: you should see the size of one of the shells that my son got. It has to be the size of a grapefruit.
0: Okay.
1: It was huge. It was this humongous shell. And the water was cold.
0: Yeah.
2: Well, water was cold.
0: Still cold.
1: Yeah.
0: Is this all for your son's birthday?
1: It was. It was my son's birthday trip. He wanted to go to Atlantic City.
0: Mm-hmm.
1: So we went down to the boardwalk, walked the boardwalk for a little bit, went to the Rainforest Cafe.
0: And then he went in and did some gambling?
1: Well, of course.
0: Yeah.
1: How do you think we're going to pay for the Rainforest Cafe? Kid, get over there. The quarter slots.
0: We're kidding.
1: It's against the law. Yeah, you should have seen some of the looks when we were just walk because we parked at a casino,
0: mm-hmm.
1: and then you just walk through the casino to get out to the boardwalk.
0: They actually let you walk through?
1: We did.
0: Okay.
1: We saw other families and other people doing the same kind of thing. But a lot of the security guards were like,
0: yeah,
1: looking around. What are you doing?
0: Yeah.
1: Keeping an eye on you. Where are you going? Okay. Yeah.
0: Yeah.
1: You just walk. As long as you walk through,
0: keep
1: and you don't
0: moving.
1: Stop.
0: Yeah.
1: You're okay.
0: I forget where we were, but we got stopped. The one girl we're with looked very young.
1: Oh, my daughter almost got served.
0: Really?
1: Uh huh. Multiple locations.
0: Oh,
1: that
0: how
1: we
0: about
1: went
0: that?
1: To this weekend. Friday night, we went out to dinner. She almost got served.
0: Uh huh.
1: And then while we were at the beach, they were like, "Well, and ma'am, what would you like?" And I was like, "She's no." She's only 17.
0: Meanwhile, she's like marking locations. Good here.
1: Here's the thing. She tried some. She tried a little bit of, I got a frozen pina colada while we were on the beach. And she tried it. And she's like, oh, mom.
0: My
1: really?
0: Son was the same way.
1: Hey.
0: I'm like, you are not my child.
1: I know. She's like, that's really alcoholic.
0: You're
1: is it? I don't know. I'm going to finish it. So I'm not going to have any trouble finishing it. But it was a really great weekend. I know it was warmer up here than it was down by the beach.
0: Really?
1: Down by the beach, it was cool.
0: Oh.
1: Like we were wearing hoodies and getting sweatshirts and wearing pants. It was a little chilly on the beach.
0: It got a little warm up here. I guess it might have hit, I think it was just mid-80s.
1: Okay.
0: But I thought it was beautiful.
1: It was. How was the Battleborn walk on Saturday?
0: Oh, gorgeous.
1: Yeah.
0: Absolutely perfect.
1: Oh, good.
0: The weather, it was great in the morning. And then, you know, Battleborn is such a great...
1: Such a great
0: organization. Cause and organization.
1: Yeah.
0: We had a great time. Very,
1: good.
0: Very nice. Yeah. That was very early. It was funny. I get out there. It started at 8, and then it goes only to 12, and I think, and we were done at 10, so mm-hmm. I hung around for a little bit. There was some wrestling going on.
1: Some wrestling.
0: It starts so early that you're like, oh, wait.
1: You still have the whole rest of the day.
0: I got the whole day in front of me.
1: Yeah. Do you do any fishing? Or is it too warm to fish?
0: I did do some fishing.
1: Yeah?
0: And I got probably disappointed and went home.
1: Seems to be the theme.
0: That's
1: of
0: what fishing is.
1: a lot of disappointment.
0: It really is. That's what you do. You see a bunch of other guys standing around going, ain't nothing out here. See you tomorrow.
1: Glutton for punishment.
0: It's just one of those things.
1: It's not really catching, is it? I mean, you want to catch stuff.
0: You want to catch
1: you
0: fish,
1: obviously
0: sure.
1: want to catch stuff.
0: Sure.
1: But there's also...
0: You get out, you're just sitting there. And the small pond we go to, there's the wildlife is extremely diversified.
1: I love that.
0: Yeah. I saw two blue herons and turtles and ospreys and hawks and eagles.
1: My son got a new fishing pole for his birthday.
0: Oh, did he?
1: So he's looking forward to heading out.
0: Yeah. Well, then soon he can be disappointed.
1: He can be. You just put that on your calendar, sweetheart. We got an upcoming disappointment for you.
0: Welcome to the club.
1: Welcome to adulthood.
0: Hey, we've got AJR covering the Music Fest Sunday, August 9th. 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
1: Good morning. Happy Monday.
0: And don't forget voting tomorrow.
1: That's right. It's a primary tomorrow.
2: Yeah.
1: Super important. Get your voice heard. So a lot of times these smaller local elections really have a big impact on what's going on in your community. So,
0: and as we've seen,
1: yeah,
0: every vote does indeed matter.
1: Absolutely it does. So
0: get out and vote.
1: Okay.
0: Pay Your Bills is back. You got yourself 9 o'clock. We'll give out a keyword and you get yourself $1,000.
1: It's super easy. 9 o'clock, 10 o'clock, 11 o'clock. 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
0: Yep.
1: 12 o'clock, 1 o'clock. 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
0: 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I want to thank Westgate Jewelers in Bethlehem for helping making that happen.
1: All right. We're going to talk peanut butter and jelly.
0: Peanut butter jelly time.
1: Peanut butter jelly time.
0: Here's the deal. You're making your peanut butter and jelly sandwich.
1: Yeah.
0: Right?
1: Uh-huh.
0: Get your bread out.
1: Got your bread.
0: Maybe you toast it, maybe you don't. Maybe go wheat, maybe go white. Whatever. That's fine. You get your jelly, you spread it on one side. One piece, right?
1: Right.
0: You get your peanut butter put on the other piece.
1: Yeah.
0: Now, imagine this. Everyone imagining this? Everyone's imagining this.
1: I got the two pieces of bread in my hand. Yes.
0: Let's say the jelly's in your left hand. Peanut butter slices in your right hand. What goes on top of what? You put the jelly on top of the peanut butter, or the peanut butter on top of the jelly?
1: Jelly goes on top of the peanut butter.
0: You put the jelly on top of the peanut butter.
1: What do you do?
0: I put the peanut butter on top of the jelly.
1: Mm.
0: Because once you flip it, the jelly will instantly slide or drip. I like a lot of jelly on my slice.
1: You know, I was going to say.
0: But if the jelly has a peanut butter stick.
1: Uh-huh. So if you lift it up, it's
0: not going anywhere.
1: Oh, jelly. You must like a lot of jelly, because if you're lifting it up and it's dripping down.
0: Yeah, it can slide.
1: You got a mess going on.
0: But I think then I flip it over to make sure the jelly's on top.
1: You like the jelly on top.
0: Because when you bite into it, you want that coolness on the roof of your mouth.
1: You've given this a lot of thought.
0: It's very important. This is very important information.
1: Yes, it feels it. You've made it feel very...
0: This is very important information.
1: Yeah, I think I do. I think I put the jelly on the peanut butter.
0: Put the jelly on the peanut butter.
1: Yeah, that's what I said. Put the jelly on the peanut butter.
0: On the peanut butter.
1: Yeah, and then that way the jelly's on the top. Because the jelly's got to be on the top.
0: Yeah, right? The jelly's got to be on top.
1: I'll give you that one. The jelly's got to be on the top because that is the first thing that kind of hits, because if you have the peanut butter that hits the top of your mouth with the bread, then it's going to get stuck.
0: It gets stuck. It slows down the transformation of deliciousness.
1: Oh, wow. I feel like we are really leaving an impression on people. This is our legacy.
0: And then you get people like Christina. She writes, I spread peanut butter on both slices. Then place jelly on top of the one slice of PB so the jelly is in the middle.
1: Wow.
0: She makes the Oreo cookie of peanut butter and jelly sandwiches.
1: Isn't that too much peanut butter, Christina?
0: I would think so, too.
1: I would think that's a lot of peanut butter. But maybe you're doing a lot of jelly to kind of counterbalance it. But, wow. Oh, so PB on both sides and then a layer of jelly. And
0: in
1: then
0: between.
1: A smashing together. That is like an Oreo.
0: That's off balance.
1: You think it's too much?
0: It's too much peanut butter.
1: I would think the peanut butter to jelly ratio would be off.
0: Yeah. Unless you're a big peanut butter fan.
1: Yeah, there you go.
0: You ever just have a peanut butter sandwich?
1: No. I don't like that. I like peanut butter toast.
0: No.
1: But not just a peanut butter sandwich.
0: Yeah, a toast with jelly on it. But not a sandwich.
1: But not a sandwich. Right.
0: Mm. Yeah. That jelly between two pieces of peanut butter, that may be too much.
1: Just going over the edge.
0: It's a little crazy.
1: Yeah. Well, Misty says jelly on top, but spread them on different sides from another. Yeah, you're right.
0: Yeah.
1: Jelly on top.
0: You can't spread the jelly on the peanut butter.
1: But Christina is.
0: Yeah, she's crazy. and then, okay, next question. This is where we're going to break.
1: Okay, all right.
0: Diagonal? Or do you go
1: rectangle?
0: You gotta go diagonal.
1: Okay. That's the best eating.
0: All right.
1: Because you got those triangles.
0: And then you bite the points?
1: Yeah. I gotta say, I'm definitely a kid that likes it. I like the diagonal cut. My daughter's the same way. Like, if I make her a sandwich at this point in her life and I cut it the wrong way, she's like, Ma.
0: What are you doing?
1: You just broke my sandwich. What's the matter with it? And my son doesn't. He's like, Mom, don't cut it diagonal. I don't want to cut diagonal. Okay, I won't cut it.
0: Won't cut it. We were out somewhere and someone took the sandwich and bit like right in the middle of it. And people were out like, what just happened?
1: Bit the middle of
0: it? Yeah, not the corners. Just right into the middle.
1: How'd they do that?
0: You just how what magic is this?
1: Just into the middle?
0: Just right into the middle.
1: Of the diagonal?
0: Yes.
1: What a monster.
0: 844-820-1041. How are you making your PB&J? You putting the peanut butter on top of the jelly, or the jelly on top of the peanut butter? You let us know.

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1: It's Becky and Mike.
2: Peanut butter and jelly time. Literally. Peanut butter jelly time. Does the peanut butter go on the top? Does it go on the bottom? What do you put on first?
1: 844-820-1041. Hello.
3: Hey, good morning.
1: Good morning.
3: I'm calling about the peanut butter situation.
1: All right, how are we doing it?
3: Well, I do mine, of course. If I'm at home, I'll do a layer of peanut butter on one slice, layer of jelly on the other, put it together. But I'm with the woman who does it on both sides. If I'm, like, taking it for lunch at work, and you just put a thin layer of peanut butter on each side. You don't glop it on. And then the jelly in the middle. That way the jelly doesn't seep through the bread.
1: Yeah, but how
2: That's right!
1: How do you put the jelly on the peanut butter without making a complete mess?
3: Well, I didn't say it wasn't messy.
1: Yeah. But you're right. I didn't think about that.
2: You know, the two layers of peanut butter.
3: Yeah, because if it's setting for a while,
2: yeah.
3: The jelly tends to usually seep through the bread.
1: Okay. Listen. That's what peanut butter jelly is all about. You pull the sandwich out of your little plastic bag, and it's slightly turned. The bread's now slightly a different color now because the jelly is slowly seeping through. And if you're really lucky, you had an apple in there, so you have a huge indentation inside that.
2: Indentation. It doesn't taste the same unless there's a dent in the middle of it.
1: That's a PB&J.
3: No, exactly.
1: All right. Well, thanks so much for calling.
3: Sure. Have a good day.

0: Beck and Mike.
1: It's that time of the morning, Mike.
0: Yes, we look outside and go, wow, what a beautiful day.
1: Oh, look at traffic is picking up on 22. The sun is shining. The birds are flying.
0: Yeah, it's getting hot today. 90s.
1: Oy.
0: Too much? Too soon?
1: Our air conditioner is still working.
0: Oh, is that right? You still got the air conditioner dilemma?
1: The air conditioner dilemma going on.
0: Oh, boy.
1: Oh, nice. Nice. But apparently he's supposed to come today. Exactly.
0: Well, I hope he shows up.
1: So do I.
0: Just in time for the weather to get cool. It's supposed to be nice today, and I think tomorrow gonna be quite warm.
1: Two warm days, and then it's gonna be much cooler throughout the weekend. Yeah. Okay.
0: So I hope he gets it in. Everything works well.
1: Mm-hmm.
0: All right, let's get to the song of the day. It's a Monday, so this song was featured in the movie.
1: Movie Monday with the Coast Kickoff Song of the Day. Play a little bit of the song. You identify it. We'll get you $50 in Coast cash and in the running for $400 worth of new tires.
0: All right, you ready?
1: Do it.
0: Here we go.

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0: singing along. 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
11: So, Coast Kickoff Song of the Day, Movie Monday. 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
12: 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Hello.
13: Hello. I was calling about the song.
12: Therese, what's the name of the song?
13: I'm a Believer.
12: That's right. Atta featured girl. In the movie Shrek 25 years ago today.
11: What?
12: Debuted.
11: 25 years ago?
12: 2001.
11: I'm going home.
12: That was back when you went to Blockbuster to see it.
11: Was it really?
12: I think Blockbuster was
11: 25 years. So 25 years ago puts us at 2001.
12: Yeah. Was that Blockbuster? Wasn't Blockbuster still around?
11: Yeah, I think
12: I
11: it
12: think
11: was.
12: So.
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12: Back when you rented DVDs and stuff like that.
11: So before Netflix was actually a thing.
12: Yeah, well, it was a thing. But you could rent movies there. You didn't watch them.
11: Oh, that's right. That's right. DVD rentals with Netflix.
12: With Netflix,
11: I think
12: yeah.
11: I still have one.
12: Yeah, I know. I do. 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

0: Sorry. 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
1: Mm-hmm.
0: Oh, that's pretty sweet.
1: Yep. You must be at least 18 years of age or older to get the tickets.
0: But, and you can register right now, b104.com.
1: Yeah. There you go. All right. So over the weekend, King of Prussia Mall. When's the last time I went to King of Prussia
0: Mall? It's been a while.
1: It's massive.
0: Yeah.

0: It's huge, and if you can't find anything in the King of Prussia Mall, that's your own fault.
1: Yeah, it is really big. Yeah. Like, you would need, like, GPS to get around and find all the stores. And that's no exaggeration. It's massive.
0: It's a massive mall.
1: I think
0: it really is.
1: It could be three stories. I don't know. And then just sprawls.
0: Oh,
1: it goes on forever.
0: Forever.
1: Now, it's no Mall of America, but it's up there.
0: Mm-hmm.
1: It's very big. Well, Swatch released the watch over the weekend.
0: What?
1: And it got so busy. The collection for this, and when Swatch first came out, it was kind of a cheaper brand.
0: The Swatch watch.
1: The Swatch watch. And it wasn't, it's not glittery or
0: no,
1: it's fabric.
0: It was kind of plasticky. Yeah. And
1: then it took off. And
0: yeah.
1: The prices have gone up. And
0: right.
1: You were like, well, that's fine. Well, they released the watch over the weekend. The store was slammed. There was lines waiting for it. So bad, so unruly, they had to shut the store down.
0: For a watch.
1: For a watch.
0: For a Swatch watch.
1: Swatch watch.
0: These were popular when hypercolored t-shirts were popular.
1: Here's the one element.
0: What?
1: It's going to make you go, huh? It was a Swatch pocket watch. You know, you put it on the chain and you put it in your pocket.
0: What year is it?
1: And I'm just thinking, are there really that many collectors of watches? Because I saw it. Once again, not glittery. It's like a Swatch watch. It looks plasticky. Has a nice crystal, I understand. Keeps time very well. It's not digital. It does not connect to your phone.
0: Does it have that plastic little thing that
1: No, rubber, there's no flip-up case.
0: Or the little rubbery thing that we used to put over the face of our watch.
1: Then
0: you couldn't see what time it was, but you had that little plastic, that little rubbery thing over the face.
1: Not that I know
0: It doesn't have that.
1: The little bands, no. No, not that I know of. Not that I saw. It's very colorful. But so many people wanted a pocket watch. I can't get past that.
0: Isn't that what your phone kind of
1: is? That's right. You got to pull it out of your pocket,
0: look at the phone, and
1: then you put it back away,
0: right?
1: I can't imagine why you'd get a pocket watch.
0: A pocket watch. I thought you were going to say that a store closed down over Nitos.
1: Nitos?
0: Those Nitos, those squishy fidget toys that everyone's going crazy about.
1: No, I think it's already done.
0: I don't know. We were at a store down at the shore, yeah. And they were like, if you spend this amount of money, you can get a free Nito.
1: Free Nito.
0: And we did. And I was like, how do I get that free Nito? And he
1: did
0: was like,
1: did you really go for the Nito? You really wanted the Nito?
0: I didn't really want it. I just happened to spend the right amount of money.
1: Uh-huh.
0: And they were like, oh, you only get it if you're a rewards member.
1: Oh.
0: I was like, oh, okay.
1: Yeah. I think the Nitos go, those things like the spinner and the Nito, they come and go so quick. Like 1 minute it's hot, the next minute.
0: It's not. Well, and that's what I thought the Swatch watch was.
1: That's what I would think. $400, by the way, for the pocket
0: watch. For a pocket watch? $400?
1: Yeah, no diamonds, no crystal.
0: What?
1: $400.
0: Mm-mm.
1: For a pocket
0: Mm-mm.
1: watch.
0: What was the last time you spent $400 on something?
1: Not for a watch. Mm-mm. I can see for a phone. And they hang on to it forever.
0: Well, yeah, for a phone. You've got that for a long time. A pocket?
1: Pocket watch.
0: Swatch watch.
1: Swatch pocket watch. So busy, had to shut the store down.
0: $400.
1: Is anyone using a 844-820-104? 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
0: I'm going to put my money on this and say no.
1: No. 844-820-104. 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
1: Yeah?
0: You want to get something off?
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0: Oh, NASCAR!
1: NASCAR! Yeah, we got NASCAR race. We have the Great American Getaway 400 NASCAR Cup Series race at Pocono.
0: All right.
1: All right. 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
3: Morning. How you doing? It's Marcus.
1: Marcus, how are you?
3: Great. Not too bad. By yourself.
1: You wanna do a little NASCAR racing, Marcus?
3: Sure. No problem.
2: Well, you're going to watch. Great. You're not going to race.
1: No. Just right now. Are you on 22, 33, or 78? Just take off like a maniac.
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1: All right, Marcus, you're on your way to NASCAR. 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
1: If you go to four, it's Back and Mike. Don't forget, 9 o'clock, $1,000 could be yours.
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1: Oh, quick update. The seal guy. You remember,
2: the guy that hit the seal in Hawaii?
1: The guy threw a rock at a seal.
2: Yeah.
1: What kind of seal was it?
2: A Hawaiian monk seal. They're very endangered.
1: Yeah. And this one came up on the shore quite a bit.
2: Mm-hmm.
1: Like a fan favorite. He had a big rock threw at the monk seal. They don't know if it hit the seal or not. The seal splashed and ran away. And then the guy got beat up later.
2: Yeah. What happened?
1: He got charged.
2: He got charged.
1: Not the guy that did the beating.
2: Nope.
1: But the guy that threw the rock.
2: Yeah.
1: I still can't believe. And I put it up. I said, should the guy have gotten beaten up later? And everyone's like, yes.
2: Mm-hmm.
1: It's like, wow.
2: Yeah.
1: Lynch mobs.
2: Don't mess with animals.
1: It's true.
2: Don't mess with animals.
1: Yes. If he had beat up someone else, they'd be like, well, they had a fight.
2: Yeah.
1: It's okay.
2: But
1: it's all right.
2: He
1: as soon as you beat up an animal.
2: You mess with an animal, we're all going to come for you. Yeah. Everyone's going to come. So he got charged?
1: He got charged.
2: Is he spending any time in jail?
1: I don't know if he's spending any time in jail, but there's quite a bit of a
2: fine.
1: Money involved. Fines. There'll be a court date, the whole thing.
2: Okay. So all right. Good to know.
1: There's something new going around in Asia.
2: Okay.
1: It's called slurpable pizza. Now, I heard this, and I thought like a pizza in a blender. And I'm thinking, not a pizza drink. We don't need a pizza
2: that
1: drink.
2: Sounds disgusting.
1: Sounds disgusting.
2: Yeah.
1: Wait, it gets worse.
2: Oh,
1: it's
2: good.
1: Not a drink.
2: Oh, goody. Because it already sounds pretty disgusting.
1: Yeah, it's described as a drinkable pizza.
2: What?
1: But it's not a drink. It's the slice of pizza, but it has so much sauce on it that you lean it up.
2: No.
1: And everything slides into your mouth.
2: Uh-uh. Nope. Yuck. No way. Thank you. No.
1: I don't know you want that.
2: Nope.
1: The new one now is a curry version.
2: Ugh.
1: Curry cheese.
2: Yuck. Yuck.
1: Swaps out the usual tomato sauce for a heavy layer of liquid curry sauce, which is topped with melted gouda cheese.
2: That sounds gross. Yuck.
1: So you pick the piece up and just...
2: No.
1: The most you go with is stretchy cheese.
2: Right. You want that cheese pull.
1: A little bit.
2: A good cheese pull. I'll be honest. I'd rather have my pizza a little cooled off.
1: Yeah.
2: Than straight hot cheese pull. That's just...
1: Because what happens with the cheese pull?
2: Because you go...
1: And then it and switches then it just, out. And it swings down and burns your chin as well. Hot pizza's good. Don't get me wrong. But I hate when you bite into a pizza and all the cheese comes off and then you're all left is the crust.
2: Right. And I don't like too much sauce. If it's too much sauce, then it feels too soupy.
1: Yeah.
2: It just feels, it's too much.
1: Someone in the family I think my son likes extra sauce.
2: Oh.
1: Either my son or my wife.
2: Oh, no.
1: No, it's a nice balance.
2: You got to have a ratio. Like we were talking earlier this morning about the peanut butter and jelly. Mm-hmm. You got to have a good ratio of sauce to cheese.
1: Here's what you don't need, though.
2: What?
1: Drinkable pizza.
2: Correct.
1: Not necessary.
2: No, completely unnecessary.
1: 844, the breakdown next.
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2: We are looking ahead at Memorial Day weekend, and this Friday at Memorial Park in Omaha, Nebraska, they are going to unfurl the world's largest American flag.
1: Wow.
2: 250 by 505 feet.
1: Wow.
2: That is a big old American flag. They're also going to have a 400 drone show.
1: That's bigger than a football field.
2: Is that what that is? That's a lot. I have a hard time calculating spatial awareness.
1: I'm trying to picture that. Where are they going to unfurl it?
2: In Omaha, Nebraska.
1: What pole do you put that on?
2: Is there a pole big enough for
1: that? I don't think there is.
2: I don't know how they're going
1: to
2: do it.
1: Just attach it to the Washington Monument.
2: I'm not quite sure that's...
1: It's huge.
2: But 250... by 505 feet.
1: Wow, that's long.
2: Yeah, world's largest American flag. They're unfurling it in Omaha, Nebraska on Friday. Now, according to a study, 19% of people, it's really not that many, but they would be willing to buy a used hat.
1: A used hat.
2: A used hat. I would not.
1: You wouldn't buy
2: a used...
1: No, I would
2: not buy a used hat.
1: You ever go to a store and say, look at that hat, like a cowboy hat or something?
2: Nope.
1: Wouldn't go to the thrift store and get a cowboy hat?
2: No. To me, it would be like buying somebody else's old socks.
1: But you go to the thrift store and you buy clothes.
2: Certain clothes, not socks.
1: I have a problem with a hat.
2: Okay, you don't have a problem with a hat?
1: No, because if you're going to buy like a shirt, that's like on your body. It's just on your head.
2: Yeah, but have you seen how some people keep their heads?
1: Okay.
2: I don't know. Let's see here. They released the average price for a wedding dress. Holy moly.
1: Like $200?
2: No. A little higher. Just a little higher. $36,000.
1: That's the average price?
2: Apparently, according to this wedding site, Zola, $36,000 for a wedding dress. Don't anybody spend that kind of money on a wedding dress. That's absolutely ridiculous. A woman on TikTok is creating a whole lot of buzz because she found a wedding dress at a thrift store that she spent $3.75 for.
1: I'm thinking, my wife's wedding dress is home. We could sell them for half of $36,000. That's $18,000. That's not bad.
2: I could do that too. I've still got my wedding dress at home. It's just hanging in the closet.
1: Bargain price.
2: I could just sell it.
1: If you mention I mean, $10,000.
2: Look at you.
1: Huh?
2: Look at you. You got college to pay for too. Yeah, I do too. Okay. And finally, TSA. TSA, ahead of the Memorial Day weekend, there's going to be a whole lot of people that are flying. Some of the locations that are popular right now, Orlando and Seattle. I didn't understand it when I first read it either.
1: It's like exact opposite of the two.
2: That's what I was thinking too. But anyway, if you plan on traveling, certain things are acceptable. Certain things are not when it comes to snacks. Now, we've all found out that a lot of the airlines, they're not giving snacks out anymore. Mm-hmm. So you're bringing your own. You cannot bring a protein shake.
1: Okay.
2: All right, because everything had the liquids, 3.4 ounces. That's it.
1: That's it.
2: But if you want to bring a rotisserie chicken, you can bring as many rotisserie chickens as you can fit into your carry-on. I'm not making this up.
1: I'm always amazed what people bring onto the plane to eat. I really am.
2: I watched one lady. Oh, my gosh. She had a whole picnic in her bag. She pulls out cheese. She was pulling out olives. Yeah. She pulled out pasta salad, all this stuff. I was like, wow, lady, it's only a 2-hour flight.
1: That's the part.
2: You really need that much food.
1: Flying from here to Florida, you're like, what are we doing?
2: Right.
1: It was kids, so I get it.
2: But she had like for kids, you gotta have a lot of
1: Wawa,
2: snacks.
1: Wow, and a whole bag of chips, and then like sodas, and I was just like,
2: wow,
1: they won't finish it by the time you land. But okay,
2: no, they're just gonna have to
1: quiet.
2: Go to the bathroom.
1: You go
2: right,
1: yeah.
2: But I'm gonna try. I think the next time we fly, I'm gonna try bringing on a rotisserie chicken.
1: You do.
2: I'm gonna see how that goes. I just can't imagine. Imagine the people. Imagine you're sitting in a plane and someone opens up a rotisserie chicken.
1: Yes, I told my wife she could not bring on hard-boiled eggs.
2: Oh, no. Did she want to? Please tell me she wanted to.
1: It's not a bad idea. It's a horrible idea.
2: It's like bringing a bottle of kimchi on. No, you don't do that. No.
1: Anything with a heavy scent.
2: Yeah, no, like seafood. No, you're not allowed to do that.
1: And, people are like, well, it smells like pizza. I don't care. You're stuck in a room, so if you don't like that smell, you're done.
2: Right.
1: No.
2: Pick something that's less offensive to other people around
1: you. Something that's cold has a little less scent to it.
2: Yeah.
1: Hard-boiled eggs always have a scent, so that doesn't count.
2: Give her cheese or a cheese stick or something. Yeah. That doesn't smell like anything. But anyway, there you go. That's what TSA is saying in advance of the weekend. We've got 8:54. That'll do it for the breakdown. It's B104.

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0: I like it, and it's time to go. 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Hey, guys. And before you start chowing down on your first meal of the day, you might want to hear what the most dangerous breakfast is you can have. 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I'm going to share it with you later this hour.
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0: Seacrest with you. It's B104 with Beck and Mike in the morning. In a few minutes, I read about this last Friday. It's the most dangerous breakfast you can have. Do you want to hear what it is?
1: I kind of do.
0: Okay, I'll tell you. Coming up.

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1: All right. Now, you're going to do it anyway, and we have lots of good memories and good times with these two things for breakfast, but they say the worst breakfast you can have health-wise, the combination of carbs, sugar, and caffeine makes your blood sugar skyrocket, then plummet, which impairs thinking and makes your body feel moody. Coffee and donuts. One of my favorite desserts, breakfasts, everything. You know, sometimes they do like a coffee and donut take on dessert. That is one of my favorites.
2: Yeah.
1: And dunking the donut in the coffee?
2: Oh, wow.
1: I mean, but just be aware, it's going to skyrocket and then plunge. Frankly, I think it's worth it. Because the happiness you feel on that skyrocket is worth any sort of deep dive you're going to take. But it's coffee and donuts. I was surprised by that. I would have thought like some sort of a sausage biscuit with gravy or something and cheese.
2: Oh, that doesn't sound delicious for breakfast.
1: Well, really? That doesn't sound great. See, you weren't raised in the South, man.
2: That's what we had all the time. Yeah. Raised biscuit and gravy.
1: Bro, you don't even know. We would stop for biscuits, gravy, sausage, and cheese. That's what you did. That's what you did, Valor. Mm-hmm. All right, today's quote. If people are doubting how far you can go, go so far that you can't hear them anymore.
2: Love that.
3: Amen, brother.
1: I mean, that's also like throwing a finger up in the air at them, isn't it?
2: Yeah.
3: I like it.
2: You do you.
1: I'm throwing this at you. Going so far, can't hear you.
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0: I want you, I need you, oh God. 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
1: With Becca and Mike in the morning, it's Ryan Seacrest here on B104. Billie Eilish, very present, so confident, so clear in what she wants to express in interviews. It's surprising to learn how much she's processing internally. Billie

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1: Sissany, I already love your kids, but this makes me love them even more. They've got good taste. Somebody chose American Idol over Bluey.
2: Yeah, my only issue is that she started it at bedtime, and it was like at the 3-hour finale.
1: Of all the issues you could have with kids, come on. Coming up next.

0: just...
1: It is Ryan Seacrest with Becca and Mike in the morning on B104. Seacrest here in Sissonie. Finally, the kids have come to the right place. They made a choice when it comes to their programming of what they like. Do they actually like Idol over Bluey?
2: So this was not. This had nothing to do with the twins. This is about Savannah, the four-year-old.
1: It's not the whole family. It's just one so far.
2: Not the whole family. Just one so far. Okay.
1: We'll take one at a time.
2: But the twins were like in their rooms reading. It was bedtime, and Savannah, I said, "Look, you can watch one episode of Bluey, and then that's it. You can watch it right here in my bedroom while I'm getting ready for bed and brushing my teeth." And I like realized that she turned on American Idol when I was like in the bathroom. So I let her watch like 20 minutes, and then Michael comes in, and I'm still in the bathroom doing my nighttime routine, my creams and all that stuff. And Michael's like, "Savannah, like, it's time for bed. Mommy said Bluey. It's been 20 minutes now. It's time for bed." She goes, "But I want to watch American Idol, Daddy." And she's crying and she's throwing like a whole tantrum. And he's like, "This is a 3-hour finale. Like, you're not watching this."
1: We hook you in. We hook you. The results are coming up in 2.5 hours.
2: Yes, I know. But she was so invested and she was so excited
1: about it. Was Michael any help or was he also watching?
2: No, he turned the TV off. He's like, "It's time for bed." Look, and so we all ended up watching it this past Friday night together as a family. And it was really good. Because the kids, it was spoiled for me right out the gate. Like that night, I turned on Instagram and I was like, "Man, now I know who won."
1: Well, a couple of things here. Number one, you should know, I did whisper in her ear when she was at American Idol, "Please fight with mommy over the finale and watch the whole thing. It's going to make her happy and she'll give you sweets."
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1: After announcing the first world tour in over 15 years, the Pussycat Dolls ended up canceling the entire U.S. leg earlier this month. Now details are emerging on what led to that decision and how lead doll Nicole Scherzinger is handling it. Search Pussycat Dolls at On Air with Ryan Dyer.

0: She'll be alright. 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
1: For the first time in her career, Zara Larsson claims two spots on the same top five. It's a moment, number one with Pink Panthers, stateside Zara Larsson.

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You guys remember Weird Al Yankovic, the music comedy genius known for parody tracks like Eat It and Amish Paradise? He's making a comeback on Broadway. Dare to be Stupid, the Weird Al musical, will feature Al's own songs and is developed by Moulin Rouge director Alex Timbers. Actually, we'll go see that.

0: B104 with Becca and Mike in the morning. Seacrest here. It's Seacrest with you. Thank you so much for listening to us.
1: You guys didn't notice something new about me?
2: Oh, jeez.
0: Yes, you have a crawler.
2: What's a crawler?
0: Puts on her ear.
1: Oh, no, it has nothing to do with...
2: I can't see that ear.
1: It has
2: That's
1: nothing
2: not
1: to do with what's on me. It has something to do that I knew I did with my hair.
0: And wasn't it's been that
1: like,
0: on you?
1: Yeah, but it's been like this all weekend, and on Friday, nobody noticed the whole show.
0: Okay, do you need attention? Is that what this
2: I
0: is
2: don't
0: about?
2: Know. Yeah, what's happening? What's happening
0: Wait, what's
2: at
0: going
2: home?
0: On? How can we help you? We're here to help.
1: My
0: if you need the spotlight.
1: All weekend.
0: All right,
1: that's
0: what Tanya, it is. This hour is all about you, okay?
1: Yeah.
0: This is the celebration of you being Tanya. So your
2: Let
0: hair is what? Just what is it?
2: Is it blonder?
1: Much blonder.
2: Yeah, I knew that, obviously.
0: Yeah. But we don't want to say anything.
2: Yeah.
0: Because you want it to be subtle. So if we say, oh my gosh, it's blonder like you did to me, it's almost like offensive. So the fact that we didn't notice, they
1: it's
0: did a great job.
2: I think so. Yeah. So. It just means you're maintaining.
1: Natural.
2: Yeah.
1: Okay. Okay.
0: When you do your hair or your chin or whatever it is you're going to do over the weekend, you want to come back and have people go, something's different, but I'm not quite sure
2: Yeah, you just got to have like a glow.
0: Yeah, you don't want to like pinpoint what it is.
1: Right. Okay.
0: All right. Well, we're all about you, Tanya, right now.
1: Yeah,
0: so thank you.
2: Think
0: Good
2: of
0: to
2: the
0: have
2: next
0: you,
2: thing
0: Tanya,
2: you
0: back. Yeah, I can't wait.
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1: 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Thank you. 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
2: Ugh. I hope so.
3: I had a feeling you were going to like this report.
2: I hope it
3: is. So Olivia Jade, she did her first real interview in 6 years. If you don't remember Olivia Jade, she is the influencer daughter of Lori Loughlin, a.k.a. Aunt Becky from Full House. She was at the center of the whole college admissions scandal back in 2019.
4: Oh, yeah.
3: Okay. So since then, she's basically gone quiet, and she's been on and off dating Jacob Elordi from Euphoria. She's now 26 and launching her own makeup line. So she sat down with Bustle. Of course, they asked her about Jacob Elordi and her dating life. And her answer is, I will never speak on it ever. That part of my life, I'm a completely closed book. I'm just going to be a mystery. So period, she shut the door. She didn't even crack it. I think people are starting to kind of move into the direction of keeping their love lives secret, like complete secret, and Olivia Jade is on board.
1: Yeah, me too.
3: But you don't really
4: How
3: keep
4: long
3: it a
4: have
3: secret?
4: You been keeping your recent love life secret?
3: Yeah, I was like, I don't think you keep your love life secret.
4: Well, this one, this current
1: then
4: one. Work,
1: then it's working, if you don't think so.
4: Yeah. Okay, so you're not going to answer my question.
3: Yeah,
1: why would I answer? It's the power move to not answer the question. Like, didn't you just hear the report?
3: Yeah.
1: What's wrong with you guys?
3: Oh, this is going to backfire on us, major.
1: I mean, I'm just listening to the show, trying to do what I'm told to do. And there you go.
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1: So, my niece and I played this game. It was a question game, draw out of the hat. She's like, would you rather? I guess it's called would you rather.
2: Yeah.
1: Would you rather swim in a pool or the ocean? I was like, I'd rather swim in the ocean because I quite like the salt water. But I'm scared of the sharks that I keep hearing about everywhere.

0: Seacrest with you. It's B104 with Becca and Mike in the morning. Seacrest with you. So do you take the lead or have to take the lead when ordering at a restaurant with your friends or your partner? Or do you sort of sit back and let someone else take the wheel? Travis Kelce shared a highlight from his romantic getaway to London with Taylor. It was an Indian food hotspot, and Travis admits he didn't know much about the cuisine, so he deferred to Taylor and their friends and learned letting go of the menu is such a power move. He dubbed it, quote, one of the most surprising meals he's ever had. He says, every dish, I didn't ask a single question. I just dove in. I didn't really understand what I was ordering, so I kind of went with what the table ordered, and it all worked out. I could go either way on that. Like, if you know the good stuff on the menu, then you go for it and you take the lead. But if you don't, let somebody else who's been there and knows about it take the lead.
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0: Especially now, gas price is obviously super expensive. It's up. B104 MTC. I saw somebody stranded on 22. Well, the dude was walking back. I felt bad. His old guy walking back with that orange gas tank. I assume he ran out of gas. What happened to you when you ran out of gas? You said you were at a gas station. What happened?
1: So actually, I was with my brother, and he had really long hair. So all these truckers kept pulling over because they thought it was two chicks at the side of the road. And then my brother would turn around, and they'd realize it was a dude, and they would just pull right off.
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B104 is on. I'm DC up on social. If you need something, DC on the radio, as it's Monday, short week with Memorial Day coming up. $1,000 in a few minutes. Also, ticket for DJ Khaled in Hershey this weekend. You win a 310.

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0: 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Taylor, number one on B's top three right now.

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What that really means is your goal by the end of tonight is leave your kitchen spotless. That's the plan. I'm DC with B104. Good luck.

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0: Plus, we'll have you fill in the blank with embarrassment. We're back at 6 a.m.

Thank you to everybody who's stopping by that grand opening of Friendship Park in Bethlehem. It's B104. I'm DC. I know it's a hot couple days. Not everything's open till Memorial Day weekend, but that splash pad, that brand new splash pad.

0: It's B104, Debbie. I'm DC. His name is Khalid. Come into the Giant Center this Saturday for Memorial Day weekend. You're going to get tickets because we love you, my dear.
1: 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Thank you.

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B104, the Lehigh Valley's number one music station. Back and Mike back tomorrow. Speaking of summer, Music Fest, AJR. 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

0: Taylor on B104, the Lehigh Valley's number one music station. My name is DC. We're talking about the time you ran out of gas. I felt bad. I saw a dude off 222. He had clearly, an old man had that orange gas tank walking back to, I assume, his car that had no gas. What is your story? What happened to you? 844-820-1041.
1: Time around out of gas. 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But I was super freaked out. I was scared. I thought we were going to get kidnapped or worse.
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2: 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Thank you so much.
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What it is like a mental day to like refresh, recharge. So the goal really is not about dishes. It's like a clean kitchen. 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This is B. I could

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1: I will give myself an extra 30 minutes to get ready to go somewhere, and I am perpetually 10 minutes late no matter what I do.
0: I mean, that's just called girl math.
1: Yeah.

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0: Be

0: ABC, happy Monday. Also, Zara's on the way. Tame Impala, Dracula, Taylor Swift coming up in a few minutes. What happened to you when you ran out of gas? I felt bad on 22. I saw an old guy walking back. Clearly, he had that orange, you know, gas can in his hand to, I assume, fill up his car that was stranded on the side of the road. What's your story, though? 844-820-1041. What happened to you when you ran out of gas?
1: I remember it so vividly. I was a senior in high school, driving home from school, and I ran out of gas, thankfully, on kind of a back road, so I was able to sort of safely pull over. But I remember calling my dad bawling, like the kind of crying where you can't even really formulate words. Like, I don't know why, but I felt like my life was over.
0: Your life wasn't over. Your gas tank, though.
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I got some photos of the grand opening of Friendship Park in Bethlehem over the weekend. It was packed. It's B104, Tame Impala's on. It's Dracula and a $1,000 keyword in 5 minutes.

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3: 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Oh my, my, oh my, my love, I take one look at you, you're taking me

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0: It is B104, the Lehigh Valley's number one even six station. I'm DC Sabrina Kalani. Katy Perry, Zara Larsson all coming up. Also, Noah Kahan, The Great Divide on the way in a few minutes. Talking about that time you ran out of gas. I felt bad. I saw a dude on 22. He had that orange gas can in his hand walking back. Old guy, I probably should have helped him. I felt bad, you know, but you're driving. What happened to you when you ran out of gas? You said you were on the side of the road.
1: So actually, I was with my brother, and he had really long hair. So all these truckers kept pulling over because they thought it was two chicks at the side of the road. And then my brother would turn around, and they'd realize it was a dude, and they would just pull right off.
0: Yo, truckers got to catch up with the times. 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

0: The Lehigh Valley's number one music station of B104. I'm DC. John, you said not a great Monday. What happened?
1: This is a voice text. So I was speaking into the microphone for my job for a nursing documentation, and I wanted to say routine call made.
0: Oh, no, I'm scared where this is going.
1: The auto text came out booty call made. It is now part of that person's permanent medical record file because I blocked the file.

0: 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Imagine waking up to watch that Ronda Rousey fight over the weekend. What, 17 seconds, and she pulled home millions of dollars for that. That's crazy.
1: Yeah, y'all know what it is. Katy Perry, Juicy J.

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All right, it is the Lehigh Valley's number one ABC station, B104. I'm DC. Gonna get going. Enjoy the rest of your Monday. Tino's in next. Back in Micah, back in the morning. Cove's kickoff, Crayola tickets, Pocono NASCAR tickets, Ringling tickets, and front row AJR tickets all tomorrow. Just when

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4: Let's take it around the room, make sure everybody's good. It's a Tino, I'm feeling fine. Serena, how are you?
0: I'm doing amazing.
4: Love it. Nicasio?
5: I'm good.
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6: I'm fine.
4: All right, so listen. Yeah, you are.
5: Oh,
4: yeah. Look, man, we got so much to get to, dude. We'll kick things off with Real Talk, where we keep it real. We talk about our life, and let you kind of share your thoughts as well, man, because we're not perfect. We can grow. So today's topic is coming up next, man. Kick it off, Tino Cochino Radio. Welcome to the show. Woo.

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0: Everybody blocks everybody on social media. That's just what it is. I have so many people muted. It's insane.
2: Really?
0: But I take time. Like, I'll mute someone for a week and then take it off. You know, like, sometimes you can have too much of something.
2: Yes.
0: That's where I'm at.
2: Okay.
0: You recently had to block our co-host Nicasio. Why?
2: I did, and I've never blocked anybody. I didn't even know how to do it.
0: I didn't even introduce him. Sorry, guys. It's our producer Matt. If you don't know,
3: he's new to the show.
4: He's new.
2: So Nicasio and I consider us friends, right? Nicasio, consider us friends.
4: Like work friends? Yeah, for sure.
2: Okay, friendly. We're friendly to each other. This man, I've never met somebody with their head so far up somebody else's ass before. This man loves Drake more than his own girl, more than his own son, more than your mom, probably, right?
4: Not my mom.
2: Anyway, I'm not the biggest Drake fan, and I really don't care about his album coming out. I couldn't care less,
4: right?
2: Yeah,
4: the only
2: one. Nicasio, I think just to troll me, will not stop sending me Iceman crap. And I don't care about Drake, so I ended up having... I felt bad a little bit, but I had to block him.
0: So you don't like that Nicasio's glazing Drake up, but it's perspective, right? You could view it like, yo, I'm on this radio show. He's trying to put me on game with the biggest album
4: that's dropping. That's what I'm trying to do.
0: Maybe if I watch this, I could be part of the conversations that everyone's going to be a part of.
2: That's definitely not how I see
1: it. You should tell us your favorite song on the Drake album.
2: I probably won't listen to it.
1: Here's Drake's
2: music to me, I like one song, Marvin's Room. That's it. But the rest of his music is just like vanilla ice cream. Like, it's all right, but it's like background stuff.
4: But here's the thing.
0: Matt is, for clarity and context, Matt is 47 years old.
4: And
0: very
4: that's why.
0: Italian.
2: Yeah, a little Italian.
0: What are you?
2: I'm a European mutt. But okay.
0: And he's just... His taste in music is garbage.
4: Yeah, it's terrible. The thing is, we've had talks with like other like important people, and Matt would drop like little references on like, you know, hip hop and stuff like that. But he only knew that because of us,
0: right?
4: And it made him look cool in that moment.
2: No, I know that stuff because I used to work at a hip hop station for years.
4: Yeah, but you were there when NWA was alive.
0: they're still alive. Yeah, I mean, not Eazy-E. Rest in peace. I don't know, man. At the end of the day, we all have to block people from social media for our own reasons. I'm curious, what is your reasoning for having to block someone? Kendra's on the line, and she apparently had to block her sister.
2: Oh.
0: Why? She'll tell us next.
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1: So we're talking about having to block people that are close to you on social media. Why did you have to do it? Kendra, talk to me.
2: I had to block my sister because instead of liking my posts and being supportive, every time I would post something, she would message me what was wrong with it or why she disagreed with it.
0: Oh, that's annoying.
1: Yeah, it's like, yo, just be there, man. Like, you don't have to give me everything. Like, you've got life figured out.
2: Yeah, I posted a selfie once and she said the lighting was off and I shouldn't have posted it.
1: Wow.
0: Yeah, it's like, just don't like it. Like, don't tell me anything and just don't like it if you don't like it.
2: Exactly.
3: I like people like that because to me, they're not a yes man. Like, so like, that's like a genuine, like she's actually seeing it from a different perspective than you.
1: You think Kendra could have probably had better lighting?
3: Probably.
2: There's a difference between like just not supporting somebody and staying quiet and actively working against them.
3: Is your sister single?
2: No, she's getting married in September.
1: Oh, poor guy. I know.
4: Coming up next.
1: Take a second to think about it. We will talk about it next. Do you feel like your partner should have a sexy job? Now, when I say sexy, I don't mean like, you know, strip club or something like that. I just mean like when you tell people about their job and what they do, should it be an attractive sounding thing? Like versus, oh, you know, they separate clothes at the Goodwill, right? Like, I think it makes sense. We'll talk more about it next.

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1: I'm not sure if you've ever thought about this, but take a second, process it, and let's talk about it. Do you feel like it's important for your partner to have an attractive job? And by attractive, I just thought this was an interesting conversation. Shout out to Hollywood Unlocked. Basically, it's just like, if your partner had a job that you didn't think sounded good, right? Like, would you, in a sense, like, be embarrassed to tell your friends and, like, people close to you about it? Like, oh, yeah, I'm dating this guy. Girl, what's he do? Oh, he's a manager at Burger King or whatever. Mm. Like, do you feel like it needs to be a sexy job? Like, oh, girl, you know, he's a producer. He's got a lot going on right now. Like, do you know what I'm saying?
0: I think that goes back to social media. Like, people are just afraid of what other people are going to think. But if you're making money, like, why does it matter? And if he's taking care of the family, like, why does it matter?
2: Do you think it matters, like, say, like, you guys been together for, like, 10 to 15 years. Do you think it matters then or matters more, like, when you first get together with the person?
1: The first get together thing, because that you're introducing to everybody. That's what everyone's going to ask. You tell someone, oh, I'm dating someone. Your friends are going to say, oh, that's cool. What's he do? What's she do?
2: Do you think a teacher is an attractive job?
1: Yeah. You're helping... any teacher out there deserves all the credit in the world, because I tell you, I can't stand kids. And to have an individual sit there and use their personal time to try and teach a room full of kids that are going to probably misbehave, and just, I can't imagine. I salute every teacher.
0: Mm-hmm. Let's just go back. He's trying to take a shot at my husband.
2: No. Oh my God. No, I'm just saying.
0: Yeah, no, you are, because you've taken a shot at me every single break. I think my husband's job is very attractive, because exactly what Tino said, and you can never do
2: and
0: it.
2: And is he a substitute? Or is he a teacher?
0: He's a teacher.
2: Oh, okay. You have to get that.
3: Can you imagine Nicasio reading to a classroom full of kids?
2: If her husband can do it, I can do it.
0: I doubt it.
2: What was his job before?
0: He worked at a dispensary, and he was a GM. He also did their marketing.
2: So he sold marijuana, and now he's a teacher.
1: There's Nicasio. You were a cart handler at a grocery store.
2: Yeah, that was years ago, though.
4: Coming up next.
1: Ooh, there's a therapist that explains why you need to stop being a good guy. Fellas, we'll share with you next. Ladies, you can judge.

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0: We've been saying the nice guys finish last. We know it because now when the nice guy does all the stuff, the girls are like, this doesn't feel normal. I need toxicity.
2: Yeah.
0: There's a therapist that is explaining why you need to stop being a good guy. It's Tino Cochino Radio. Turn it up. Let's listen.
3: You think if you're the good guy, she'll want you more. Wrong. Every time you cancel your plans for her, every time you do something for her hoping it gives you some brownie points, and every single time that you agree with her when you don't mean it, you're not building attraction. You are training her to treat you like a service, because what she's hearing isn't, wow, he's so caring. What she hears is, he has nothing going on. He'll always be there. He'll bend if I push. And once a woman feels that she has you by the balls, the desire drops. Why? Because attraction grows from standards, right? Not from obedience. A man with no boundaries doesn't feel safe to us. He feels very fragile and very weak because you're too available. You're too eager, way too easy to predict. And women don't crave predictable.
1: I don't know if the term like a good guy is the right one, because I get what she's saying. Like, I think everybody should have something for themselves. I don't think anyone should always just cancel for somebody or like just be a yes person.
0: Because but doesn't that just mean that they're showing interest? Like they have something else that's going on, but they're prioritizing you and they're putting you first.
1: I think there's certain situations, like if you're like here and there canceling your plans. But I mean, I would just say this to my daughter too. Don't always cancel everything for a man. Like, you know what I mean?
0: Even that though, the way you say it, like, don't do that for a man. What if she loves this man and wants to do that for her man?
1: Well, make sure that's your man first. I'm saying like when you first meet somebody, and I feel like that's how this therapist is talking too. Like she's not saying your husband. She's saying somebody that you're just meeting.
2: We're cooked, man.
1: Well, you're not a good guy.
2: Like
1: if I...
2: Like what?
0: It sounds wild, right? It's like I canceled my plans for you to be with you, and it's like, well, so you should have better.
2: There's more of a value. This goes back to the love bombing stuff. It's like you're just trying to show them appreciation. You're just trying to give them a gift. You're trying to be nice, and then they just throw that in your face.
4: But it's a wide spectrum between being available, and you know, like twisting in the wind, whatever you want, I'll do. But having boundaries and picking and choosing. Oh, I'll be available for this.
0: Or you don't settle, and you find somebody that understands your love language and if gift giving is your thing,
4: or
0: whatever it is.
4: Too.
0: You find your person and love the way you.
4: I agree with that too, and receive
0: the love you deserve.
2: I did not think Serena was going to agree with this girl, but she did.
0: Yeah, no.
2: That's wild to me.
1: I'm not fully agreeing. I don't like how she said good guy, because I think you can be a good guy.
0: 7 questions that will define you for the next 10 years.
4: I don't have 10 years. I need 3 questions.
0: We'll hit you with them next.
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